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All about you, Jesus.

Did you just hear that? 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

I pay my taxes to Caesar, but Jesus has my allegiance. If I'm to be named with any people, first name me with the kingdom. Salvation in the might of God, all he needed was our weakness. Love is undefeated, and it's where the king is seated. It's

0: This is Laurie Beth Jones. Scandal, promiscuity, corruption. These were just a few of the issues that Paul faced with the church in Corinth as he wrote this letter. In 1 Corinthians, Paul declares that God's love is the solution to these and all other dysfunctions. Venus is a graduate of Mercy Ministries with life circumstances that resembled some of the same issues Paul addresses here. And she found that his solution was the answer for her life as well.
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0: If anyone was born to fail in life, it was me. I was raised with very little affirmation and a lot of emotional neglect. I believe this was a direct result of my grandmother's murder by an obsessed lover who shot and killed her while my mother, who was 11 at the time, was at home with them. My mother's traumatic childhood left her emotionally stunted and bankrupt. She simply did not know how to express love. The emotional neglect I experienced caused me to feel that I was constantly doing something wrong and that I was a disappointment to everyone. So I grew up feeling lonely, sad, and empty. When I entered college, I began to seek affection and started dating. I got pregnant with twins my freshman year, and since I was not in love with this guy, I decided to have an abortion. Guilt and depression ripped through my soul when the impact of what I had done hit me. So I threw myself into another relationship with a man 20 years older than I was. I was not in love with this man either, but I wanted to escape my present reality. However, what seemed to be the perfect solution for my problems actually turned into a 4-year trip through hell. He would beat me up, threaten me with guns and knives, and verbally assault me daily. I finally had enough and left him and everything I owned in order to save my life. Alone, broken-spirited, and pregnant again, I found my way to a homeless shelter. The officials there recommended Mercy Ministries, and once I was accepted into the Mercy program, I worked diligently to put my past behind me. While there, I had a beautiful little boy, but decided the best way for him to have a stable life would be to give him up for adoption. It was the hardest thing I'd ever done. But through months of prayer and counseling, I learned to believe in and receive the grace and forgiveness of God. I learned to love and trust Him and to love myself. Now, because of God's incredible love, mercy, and grace, I can embrace and look forward to my future, knowing that I am not alone because I am in God's care.
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0: Chapter 9.
1: I am a free man. I am an apostle. I have seen Jesus, our Lord. You people are all an example of my work in the Lord. If others do not accept me as an apostle, surely you do, because you are proof that I am an apostle in the Lord. This is the answer I give people who want to judge me. Do we not have the right to eat and drink? Do we not have the right to bring a believing wife with us when we travel, as do the other apostles and the Lord's brothers and Peter? Are Barnabas and I the only ones who must work to earn our living? No soldier ever serves in the army and pays his own salary. No one ever plants a vineyard without eating some of the grapes. No person takes care of a flock without drinking some of the milk. I do not say this by human authority. God's law also says the same thing. It is written in the law of Moses, "When an ox is working in the grain, do not cover its mouth to keep it from eating." When God said this, was he thinking only about oxen? No. He was really talking about us. Yes, that scripture was written for us because it goes on to say, "The one who plows and the one who works in the grain should hope to get some of the grain for their work." Since we planted spiritual seed among you, is it too much if we should harvest from you some things for this life? If others have the right to get something from you, surely we have this right too. But we do not use it. No. We put up with everything ourselves so that we will not keep anyone from believing the good news of Christ. Surely you know that those who work at the temple get their food from the temple, and those who serve at the altar get part of what is offered at the altar. In the same way, the Lord has commanded that those who tell the good news should get their living from this work. But I have not used any of these rights, and I am not writing this now to get anything from you. I would rather die than to have my reason for bragging taken away. Telling the good news does not give me any reason for bragging. Telling the good news is my duty, something I must do, and how terrible it will be for me if I do not tell the good news. If I preach because it is my own choice, I have a reward. But if I preach and it is not my choice to do so, I am only doing the duty that was given to me. So what reward do I get? This is my reward, that when I tell the good news, I can offer it freely. I do not use my full rights in my work of preaching the good news. I am free and belong to no one, but I make myself a slave to all people to win as many as I can. To the Jews, I became like a Jew to win the Jews. I myself am not ruled by the law. But to those who are ruled by the law, I became like a person who is ruled by the law. I did this to win those who are ruled by the law. To those who are without the law, I became like a person who is without the law. I did this to win those people who are without the law. But really, I am not without God's law. I am ruled by Christ's law. To those who are weak, I became weak so I could win the weak. I have become all things to all people so I could save some of them in any way possible. I do all this because of the good news and so I can share in its blessings. You know that in a race all the runners run, but only one gets the prize, so run to win. All those who compete in the games use self-control so they can win a crown. That crown is an earthly thing that lasts only a short time, but our crown will never be destroyed. So I do not run without a goal. I fight like a boxer who is hitting something, not just the air. I treat my body hard and make it my slave so that I myself will not be disqualified after I have preached to others.
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Did you just hear that? 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

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Hallelujah.

Good Tuesday morning. How are you this morning? I am much better than I was a few minutes ago. It was so funny. I know we have cameras, but it would be funny if you guys saw some of the things that I had to do in the morning or happened to me in the morning, because it would be cheap entertainment. So this morning, I go to move the mic. Okay, it's in this little holder and all, and I go to move it, and the whole thing sprung out at me. Hits me in the middle of the face. So that was cheap entertainment. I had to try to figure out how to get it back in the little holder. And sometimes you overthink stuff. And I was thinking about that in life as I was trying to fix this. It was the simplest thing to fix, but I went every which way I could to try to fix it than just paying attention and doing it. And, you know, I was thinking about that. It is two for Tuesday. I was watching some videos. I like to, in the morning, get encouraged. I like to watch positive, good videos. And it was about this guy. And he said, make God proud. And that was his motto, like, make God proud. And he was saying the different things he does in his day. And sometimes it works out and sometimes it doesn't work out. And sometimes he does it and he gets treated badly. And sometimes he gets treated like, what are you doing, buddy? And sometimes people are not believing him. And I thought, you know, God is so good. And I've been doing this thing for a few days now. It's called Lord, I Trust You. And I had watched this video about just trusting the Lord with your household, your family, your husband, your finances, your health, your business, your car, you know, all the things. And every day, Lord, I trust you. And if you can say, Lord, I trust you with something, that's even, you know, better. But if you, either way, you say, Lord, I trust you. And it's just been an amazing thing I've been doing. And so as I was getting frustrated over the microphone, and like I said, it popped me in the face. I couldn't figure it out. I heard the voice say, do you trust me? And I was like, it's a microphone. You know, I mean, yeah, I trust you. And then the next thing I knew, I could figure it out. Why do we go through trying to be stubborn and try to be, I'll take care of it, I'll do it? You know, we do that every single day with everything. You know, we have the handyman coming to work on the wall and the rest of the AC. The AC is in and it's ice cold in here and it's absolutely wonderful. Let me tell you, thank you, thank you, thank you, everybody that's part of it. But more than anything is what God did during these 2 weeks. It was a total trust. It was a total faith. It was a total faith walk for me. You know, the moment it happened, I'm not going to lie, I got sick. I threw up because I was just in shock about, oh my goodness, how could this happen? It's August. It's a trillion degrees. Da-da-da. Every day last week was cooler. Every single day last week, the humidity wasn't as high. It was cooler. We would have rain showers that would cool the building down. Now, we still had to have 4 fans and we still had to have 2 portable units, but still, it was way cooler than it is even yesterday. That was God. Lord, I trust you. You know, the finances, from the moment we started, clear as day, God said, it will take a week. And I thought, there's no way it's going to take a week. And there's some days that I thought, there's no way, like only $100 or whatever. And then the next thing you knew, another, and then another. And Lord, I trust you. When we went to buy it, you know, the big unit to replace it was thousands more. I mean, like $30,000 or some crazy amount of money. God provided. And it's so good in here and so quiet and so amazing. Lord, I trust you. The electric, we had to get that worked on and changed. And that, Lord, I trust you. Every single thing, Lord, I trust you. And he showed up and showed out in every single way he could on this whole journey of the AC unit. And I've still got the poster up because it hasn't been a week since it's been done. And I said, you know, it took a week and I'm going to save it there for a week so everybody that comes in the station can see how good God is. And he is. I'm going to put the pictures up as soon as, you know, we're done with it all and praise the Lord for everything. But Lord, I trust you. And, you know, you need to do that in everything. And it's easier to say it than it is to actually do it. And I was listening to Pastor Rayleigh the other day on the way home. It was all about faith and how that is the evidence. Yeah, the evidence of how you handle it. Like your faith, you have to release it. Before it even actually happens, you've got to have the faith that it's going to happen. And I thought,
well, what do you mean? You know, and he was giving examples. And the examples were like when the air conditioning happened and we didn't have the finances, but we ordered it by faith. And before it even arrived, we had raised enough money to pay for it. But God. Everything that's been happening. But God. And then I was watching a video this morning, another video. Well, the one guy that said, Lord, you know, about making him proud, make God proud. And he said two of his favorite things to do. And I was thinking it's two for Tuesday. And it was so neat that it was two of your favorite things he could do. And so one of the things he did, he would go into a convenience store and he would have all his stuff, you know, and he would get up there. He said, wait a minute, one more thing. And, you know, people would roll their eyes and they would get frustrated. And you know, we all do that because we all think we have so much to do and we just can't take a second to be kind and to wait and to be courteous, you know. And so the guy would say, well, I don't know what I want to get. You know, he's kind of like raveling and he'd say to the cashier, well, what would you get if you needed one more thing? Because, you know, I got all these snacks, I got all these drinks, but I just don't know. I feel like I need something else. And, you know, and the cashier would be getting frustrated. And then she or he would go, oh, I would like a Snickers. Let's just say that was the word. A Snickers. He would go grab the Snickers and he'd pay for everything. And then he'd kind of pass the Snickers across the counter and say, have a great day. What do we do every day? Do we pass the Snickers across the counter? Are we so busy, so frustrated, so whatever, that we forget to be kind and to be nice? And it doesn't take that much. It's not that hard to be kind. And so that was one of the things he did. And I just love that about him. And then the second thing he did is he said he'd like to go in the store and wait for somebody that's going to pay cash for their gas. And he said, usually if you're paying cash for their gas, you can't fill it up. You don't have the finances or whatever. And then he'd like to say, wow, you must get really good gas mileage because you're only putting $20 in or whatever. And the person would say, no, that's all I could do this week until payday or whatever. That's all, whatever. And he'd say, can I fill it up? God wants to fill you up today. He does. He wants to fill you up today. You might have got up this morning and you felt like, oh, I only have 20% today, you know, or 20, whatever. You know, maybe that's your thing today. You're tired or maybe you don't feel good or maybe, you know, the week just started and you're in a funk or maybe, you know, you got some stuff that you don't want to do today. Or I don't know, but you just don't feel like it today. Maybe you just don't feel yourself or whatever day. You're only 20%. But God wants to fill you up today. You know, if you're looking at something and you're going, well, I don't have, or, you know, what do you have? Have you praised him in your situation? Have you been thankful for where he has you? And I look back at this mic, and this is the mic that I'm speaking on that flung at me. And I giggle now that it's fixed and it's hanging there right, is because I remember when we decided to buy them and we didn't have the finances and we didn't have the means to do it. And by faith, we bought these mics because they were the best studio mics. And I wanted the best for my pastors. And so we made the decision. And when we first made the decision, the holders that we had were the worst holders in the entire world. But that's what we had. And so we used those until we could upgrade. And then we got the next thing and the next thing. And, you know, God has been faithful. It started with little and he gave us much. But because we spoke into existence, we prayed about it. We, you know, stood strong. We kept moving forward. And so as you're getting up today and you're going, I just don't feel it today. I just like, I don't know. I got to get the kids. I got to do this. Be thankful. Praise the Lord. You know, you get up. That right there, you got up this morning. Praise the Lord. You have a roof over your head. You had a bed to sleep in. You have food to eat. You have a vehicle to get your kids to school. Your kids are going to school, so you get a break so you can get everything else done. And that's just the first 5 minutes of your day you can praise the Lord. You know, this morning I woke up a couple minutes early and, you know, you should pray in the fourth watch. It's a very important hour. So I was just praying and I was actually praying for the police officers, which is funny because they were in here yesterday. And I do pray for them every day. And I was talking to them about people should be kind. You know, they should meet them as a human being and they should get to know them that way first before you just judge. And we all do that. We judge on everything. And so I was thinking about being kind. And so I was praying for the police officers this morning before I even walked out the door. And I got up and I was getting dressed and getting ready and getting excited about today.
because God's got so much planned for today. You know, we have the handyman here today, and we got some other stuff going on, and we're going to finish some projects. And I just started getting excited. And so I was getting ready to leave, and Tim was doing something else. And so I was putting the stuff in the car, and Tim's like, "Were you going to leave without saying goodbye?" And I was like, no. I just didn't want to carry all this, you know. So I put it all in my car. Said goodbye to Tim, you know, and I'm very blessed. My husband walks me out every day, and my husband's on the phone with me when I get here every day. So very thankful to have a husband that does all the things. And so I was driving to work, and I come around the corner. Now, yesterday when I came around that corner, I almost got an accident. 24 hours earlier, I almost got an accident at a corner a half a block from my house because the streetlights aren't very good, and it's very, very dark right where I come around that corner. And there was a person pushing something and literally was right there. And thankful that I did not hit him. Thankful that everything was fine. And so when I came around that corner this morning, I even thought before I came around the corner, I said, "Lord, please let there be nothing in the road," you know, as I was coming around the corner. And I came around the corner and I smiled just because I was thanking the Lord. And then about a half a block up, here's a police officer. He's got his lights all on and, you know, it's dark and who knows what he's about to face. You know, that's the thing. What is he about to face? So I just started praying, "Lord, whatever the situation is, guide him and lead him and have hedge of protection over him. Let it be a nothing place that he's got to be at, a nothing situation, that everything be fine." And I just, you know, went on my way, and I went to the stop sign, and I said, "Lord, I trust you." As I'm pulling out into the traffic and as I'm pulling into work, I was like, thankful. God gives you opportunities all throughout the day. Two for Tuesday, two acts of random kindness, two things to do, two things to be thankful for. And today, go that extra mile. I was thinking about that as I was coming into work. It's a great opportunity for you to do that today. A great opportunity for you to do the extra today. You know, maybe stop and pray for somebody. Maybe slow down a little bit. You know, you should be leaving 10 or 15 minutes early right now because everybody, it's the first week of school and everybody doesn't know what they're doing. And, you know, there's the lines to get into school to drop off your kids, and there's the school buses everywhere and they're slowing down and you've got to stop. Yes, stop. We talked about that yesterday. And, you know, watch out for the kids and all the different things. So as you're starting today, Lord, I trust you. And be thankful. And do kind things throughout the day. One little act of kind can change a whole entire situation. We don't know what that other person has gone through or is going through. So if you'll be a little bit kind, a little bit patient, a little bit understanding today, it's going to make today a lot better for everyone. Well, let's get our favor on. Let's get this day going because I'm super excited. Can't wait for Jeff to get here and the next job be completed. I don't like it when the station is like this. It's a mess. But I'm thankful. You know, I could be mad or I can be thankful. I'm going to be thankful. Let's get our favor on. If you can learn to stay in the attitude of faith in the darkest hours and boldly declare the favor of God, nothing's going to be able to keep you down. And I feel like that this morning in the dark hour coming to work, I had the opportunity to be frustrated or I had the opportunity to praise the Lord. Have the opportunity today to praise the Lord. It is Tuesday, August 11th, 2026, 91 today with a low of 77. But look at God. It was in the 80s last week while we were having the drama of the air conditioner. Ice cold in here now. Let it be 91. And so 91 with a low of 77. Madison, 95 with a low of 76. If it's your birthday today, happy, happy birthday. Lisa Marie and Donna and everybody else celebrating their birthday. Today is Raspberry Day again. The raspberry cake, I guess, is the day today. Remember Hope Fest 2026. It's August 22nd, 4 to 9 p.m. at Manatee Island here in Daytona Beach. Free admission. For more information, if you'd like to sponsor, 386-333-4418. That's Hope Fest. What a night of praise and worship and rap and food and entertainment, all kinds of stuff. So head on over to Hope Fest on Facebook for more information or give them a call, 386-333-4418. Well, I'm going to go get this day going. Y'all have a wonderful, great day. I am praying for you as you pray for me. God bless you.

see a cloud. It's heavy with rain, and it looks like freedom, and it's headed our way. I can see a cloud, heavy with rain, and it looks like Jesus.

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1: Colossians, all books of the Bible are great and have great information. But it just seems like Paul uses this little book. You know, everybody goes to Ephesians, and in Ephesians, it's a tremendous theological, practical book. Philippians, the same way. Everything Paul wrote. Colossians seems to package, and every line is a message. And so I hope you're following along with what Paul, because it's freeing. Some of you have asked me, particularly when we get in today's message, what happens when some of these things that Paul mentions that ought not to be come back? Well, it's like this. The sanctification process is a period of time wherein God begins to work in who we are. I've said many times that when 2 Corinthians 5:17 says, if anyone is in Christ,

would love to see you guys bring Bibles and little notebooks and things. I know phones are great, but look at me. I'm an old guy. I like to hear the rustling of papers, and it's hard to make a note on a phone. But you need to remember 1 John 1:9. 1 John 1:9. That's kind of like the laundry room for a Christian, okay? And if you want to know what that says, turn to 1 John 1:9, okay? Let's get going. Where did we leave off last week? I think we got a picture of where we left off last week. Got some grave clothes. There we go. That's where we left off. Now that don't look like a lot of fun, does it? Being bound up, unable to move, being dead. But you see, here's where we're going. Let's look at where we're going. That kind of reminds me of myself. Once upon a time. Free to move. Ready to live life. And you see, that's exactly what God created for us. Romans chapter 6 kind of gives us some groundwork of where we're going to go. Paul says, for we know. We don't think. We don't hope. We know that our old self was crucified with him. Now, guys, listen. That may be hard to get your head around. It's hard for me. How was my old life crucified with Christ? Christ died for the payment of sin. And when he died, every Christian literally died with him because a process has got to take place so that the body ruled by sin might be done away with. That's the process to loose us of sin. Let's go ahead. That we should no longer be slaves to sin. Whether you realize it or not, prior to Christ, you are a slave to sin. Okay? I don't know if you ever studied philosophy, but there was a guy named Pavlov. And he didn't have a lot to do, I don't think. And he had a dog. And every time he fed the dog, he'd ring a bell. Feed the dog, ring the bell. It got to where every time Pavlov rang a bell, the dog would begin to just kind of, you know, slobber and move. He was hungry because the bell went off. I don't know why you'd be that cruel to a dog, but anyway, that's what he did. And you see, when Satan rang your bell, you responded. You may say, I'm not going to do it anymore. You may turn over every new leaf. You may make millions of resolutions. But while we are in sin, in our sinful body, Satan rings a bell, we respond. We died that we are no longer a slave to sin. Now, this steps into a very interesting thing that we don't want to talk about. And the issue is this, because of Christ and because we have died with Christ, we are no longer controlled by sin and we do not have to respond to the temptations of Satan. We've been set free. What else does it say? Because everyone who has died has been set free of sin. Now, if we died with Christ, we will also believe that we will live with him. And this is what we're talking about in this third chapter. He didn't leave us in a grave, okay? We're going to live with him again, okay? For we know that since Christ was raised from the dead, he cannot die again. He didn't die again. Lazarus, raised from the dead. Lazarus died again. Jesus Christ ascended. He's at the right hand of God. Now, because he is not going to die again,

0: Death no longer has mastery over him, okay? The death he died to sin once for all, but the life he lives to God. That is a reflection of our life. Listen, that death, a physical death, without Christ, follows a spiritual death for eternity. And an eternal death is simply this. It is darkness that you cannot see your hand in front of your face. It is fire and the heat, and it is an absence of God. An absence of God, no hope. And that's the torment forever and ever and ever. But in the same way, count yourself dead to sin. You can do things like when you're tempted, or you know, just by instinct, you begin to fall back into some of the things you did. Just tell Satan, hey, forgot to tell you, I'm dead to sin. Throw your bell away. And if you have to verbally say that, do it. We need to train ourselves. This stuff of the devil made me do it is garbage. He can't make you do anything. We don't belong to him anymore. We've been set free. Count yourself dead to sin. Whoop, that disappeared. But alive to God in Christ Jesus, not in the grave. All right, let's finish that. I think I did finish it, didn't I? Yeah, all right. Paul's setting the ground for that. He'll talk about in some way in Ephesians, Philippians. He'll talk about it in everything that he lives. But in this passage that we're going to look at today, Paul really explains the process. Okay? Let's go to Colossians chapter 3. We're going to begin with verse 9. Okay? It begins by, do not lie to each other, since you have taken off your old self and its practices. Paul jumps right in. What he has done, he has talked about, since you have died with Christ to the elementary spiritual forces, since you have been raised with Christ, habitually set your hearts and your minds on the things above. He went on next and said, put to death whatever is your earthly nature. And he talked about impurity, lust, and things like that we need to count as dead, not resurrected. And so he goes right into this and says, do not lie to each other. You see, we're getting into the types of sin that is so easy, okay? We have classified lies. There's the white lie and the fisherman's lie. Fisherman's lie is, you ain't gonna believe this. It's kind of like you heard the story about the one-armed fisherman. He said he caught a fish this big. Think about it a minute. You'll get it over lunch. First thing is stop lying. Because you know what? When you lie to someone else, you're lying to yourself. You ever thought about that? Yeah. You lie to yourself first because you are issuing something and you're saying it's true. Let's go ahead. And have put on the new self, which is being renewed in the knowledge of the image of the Creator. Here's where we get into the put off and put on. Take off, put on, okay? Let's go. Here, there is no Gentile or Jew, circumcised or uncircumcised, barbarian, Scythian, slave, or free. We are all in Christ, and he is in us. Okay, you follow me? Let's go. Therefore, because of what we just said, as God's chosen people, holy and dearly loved, this is God's view of us. Sometimes we don't have that view. I know people have said, don't call me a saint. Well, okay, you're going to hell then. Because the Bible says When we come to Christ, we are a saint of God. Saint of God doesn't mean that you go to Walmart with a little halo over your head and walk around looking pious. That's not sainthood. That's living out the presence of Christ within you. God says you're holy and you're dearly beloved. We need to clothe ourselves with what? We have taken off, remember the list of sins that we think is okay, and we've taken off the earthly sins like lust and things of that nature. So what do we put on? We put on compassion, kindness, humility, gentleness, and patience. We bear with each other. You know what that means? You put up with each other. We'll get into why in a minute. You bear with each other. You forgive one another. And if any of you has a grievance against someone, forgive as the Lord forgave you. There's some hard scriptures. I think it's in Matthew 6. Says that if you do not forgive your brother, your heavenly Father will not forgive you. That's another message. That's not talking about losing your salvation. But it is saying how God looks upon forgiveness. And I want to tell you, in the world of Christian life, unforgiveness, malice, and griping is one of the greatest sins that tears down a life and tears down the body of Christ. It's just not supposed to be there, okay? We forgive. And over all of these virtues, put on love, which binds them all together in perfect unity. Okay, y'all see your wardrobe? That's what we put on. You see, Jesus Christ, his work of salvation is complete. We become a complete new creature in Christ. Our old nature does not go away, but a new nature is inserted in us. God miraculously takes our sin out and inputs his righteousness in us. And then the war begins. But we can have an edge in that war if we do what we've just talked about. Don't leave ourselves naked without any defenses. When you get rid of the filth that was common in every person's life, then these things that we put on is talking about a new man. Now, there's two words for new. Neos and kainos. One means new in time. The other means new in quality and fresh. Both of these words have to do with a salvation experience. There is that time that we become a new person in Christ. And in becoming that new person in Christ, there is a new quality. There is a freshness. The believer once for all has put on the new man. Now, how does this come about? The scriptures that we just read talked about knowledge, who we are. We were created in the image of God. The image of God was marred because of sin. Christ comes in and sets that right so that we, through the knowledge of the Word, through the knowledge of who we are, can become that created being in the image of God. You know, when we were talking about forgiveness, I want to lay something else out. In the 18th chapter of Matthew, God gives instructions on what happens if somebody's mad at you, or somebody has something against you. It talks about if you go to church and you bring your offering and you remember somebody has something against you, it said leave your offering and go and see that person. You see, the problem we have is we think the word confront is a bad word. when in reality, it is a freeing word. Can you imagine what it would be like in the body of Christ and in the world? When if somebody just didn't like you, instead of telling everybody, they went to you. Now, undoubtedly, God knows how we are. We're not going to go tell somebody, I don't like you. We find out that if you don't like me, I'm going to come to you. And I'm going to ask you what's going on. And if I have done something to offend you, I ask you to forgive me. Because you see, what turns a fresh, clean body in Christ to smell like rotten meat is when we allow malice to build up in our life. It sours our life. It rottens our life. In verse 11, it talked about the distinctions. Jew, Greek, barbarian, Scythian. We're not that way. Why? Because the differences of who we are should make absolutely no difference to the unity in the body of Christ. You know, I came up from the generation years ago when somebody, I can remember a conversation about a guy that had a mixed marriage. And I thought, you know what the mixture was? An Italian and an American. But that's the narrowness of what we think. Did you know it doesn't matter what that barbarian, that Scythian, that Jew, that Greek, every color in the world, every nationality in the world, God created in his image. It's his creation. And so just by the fact that we are all family should make a difference in our lives. Now, I know some families don't have a lot of peace in them. I've done a lot of funerals. And that happy, loving family, sometimes when they smell money, turns out pretty rotten. But you know, in the family of God, we all came from the same place, lost, without hope, on the way to hell. And now we all have the same destination. And just like the race that Paul talks about, some people can run fast, some people run slow, some people walk fast, some people walk slow. But the journey and the finish line is the same. By the way, be praying for Christina on Saturday. She's going to run 26.5 miles. I broke out in sweat and got tired when she told me that. But be praying for her. She's going to be running. You see, other people like me, if I get to half mile, I'm doing good. But we're all on the same journey. We're all going to the same place. And instead of trying to run away from somebody, we're not in competition. God said in the body of Christ, we encourage each other. Come on, you can do it. Don't give up. We're to be a group of people who encourage. Paul said this, put on compassion. It's a compassionate heart. That's looking at things and it breaks your heart. You know, I go to the mountains all the time. My brother-in-law has a place there. And he's near one of those little babbling brooks. And when I looked at the damage that Helena did in the rain, how those babbling brooks become raging rivers and houses went down, it broke my heart because I know there's people that live in those houses. Do we have a compassionate heart? The Bible talks about tender mercies. This is not a part-time attitude. It should be our attitude constantly. In Philippians chapter 2, here's what we read. Therefore, if you have any encouragement from being united in Christ. I love the way he writes this stuff. He's saying, look, if you've got any encouragement being united with Christ, or if you've gained any comfort from his love, and if any common sharing in the Spirit, he goes on, if any tenderness and compassion, then make my joy complete by being like-minded, having the same love, being one in spirit and of one mind. He's saying, guys, if you have that, if you've gained this, and who doesn't gain comfort from the Lord? Who doesn't gain these things that God gives? If you have that, then we're together, because that's what I feel. We're one. Not only compassion, but we need to show kindness. You know, kindness doesn't hurt anything at all. I worked at Disney. I was part-time pastor. A lot of my ministries, I was part-time. And I worked with Disney for about 6 years. And here's what I saw. The park is for kids. It really is. That's why Walt Disney built it. But when a family comes to the park, I see such meanness and hatefulness towards children. But let me give you an observation. Maybe you don't like this. Joe may not like it, but here's my observation. Did you know that when you're an adult and you got a kid by the hand, you know what they see all day? You're behind. Think about it. That's all they see. And so, if you're not kind and compassionate, that kid is not going to have fun at Disney World. By the same thing, hello, how are you to your cashier at Walmart? Anywhere you go, if somebody has a name tag, call them by their name. That goes from the wall between this person and you, the wall comes down, and your buddies. And you see, one thing this world needs is some just real kindness. And it does not cost anything.
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4: In the Bible, it tells us to focus on reading the scriptures to the church, encouraging the believers and teaching them, and bringing the lost into the light until Jesus comes again. And this is the message that God has for us today. There are many saved, born-again believers everywhere, but unfortunately, many are still in bondage and are not set free. They seem to believe that when they heard the message of the good news and accepted what they heard, that they would be saved. Many have heard the call of the Lord and came to Him with open hearts and embraced His love and became filled with Him and His love that fills their world as well as others through them. God is here on earth in a human body as Jesus was, yet God is here in this fellow human believer because this person is now set free from the bondage of sin that held them captive. Jesus Christ did this for them, and He can do this for you and anyone who comes to Him. He is knocking on the door of our hearts as our hearts acknowledge His presence. He is the one who draws us into His kingdom to live our lives here and in eternity.

Now, back to the beginning, where unfortunately, many believers are still in bondage. Let's go down an imaginary trail and put ourselves in this person's footsteps instead of shoes, because this believer is not a fisher of men yet. A believer, yes, wanting to learn about God and Jesus, but not becoming one with Him. I'll say that again. A believer, yes, wanting to learn about God and Jesus, but not becoming one with Him. So learning has become the primary goal instead of Jesus and His love for them. We all have the laws of right and wrong built into us in our hearts and our minds that accuse us and condemn us or lets us know we are doing good and right things. Yes, we are to read the Word and listen to it being ministered, but we must allow the love of the Spirit of truth and love reveal it to us in order for it to help us in our walk with the Lord. We can, without knowing it, become under the law, because it is a part of us. But Jesus says, let us follow Him, for He has fulfilled the law for you and forgiven your sins. There is therefore now no condemnation for those who belong to Christ Jesus and are following the Spirit's leading. For the power of the life-giving Spirit has freed you through Christ Jesus from the power of sin that leads to death. The law of Moses could not save us because of our sinful nature, but God put into effect a different plan to save us. He sent His own Son in a human body like ours, except that ours are sinful. God destroyed sin's control over us by giving His Son as a sacrifice for our sins. He did this so that the requirement of the law would be fully accomplished for us who no longer follow our sinful nature, but instead follow the Spirit. So this believer that is still under bondage, the love from the Lord is being withheld, is still being held captive. They have been set free if they believe, but they did not stand on what the good news has let them know, that Jesus set you free. So do not go and put yourself back into bondage when you have been set free. When the Holy Spirit controls your mind, there is life and peace. You become a light in the world that shines, and you are being a reflection of Jesus Christ here on this earth in every step that you take. You will have the shoes on your feet as the shoes of fishers of men. But if you become captive and in bondage, even as you read and hear the Word of God, the law is still in effect within you. Being held captive is not God's secret plan. Christ in you and you being set free is God's everlasting plan for all who believe. Otherwise, His Son's death for you is null and void. His grace is nullified and pushed away by whoever does not embrace it and hold tightly, for our very lives depend on it now and forever. This believer, but still in bondage, has a thinking and misbelieving and quite possibly a misbehaving problem, because anyone who is dominated by the sinful nature, it can torment and confuse you. And you are thinking about sinful things instead of loving and following the Holy Spirit's thoughts that He is trying to get you to think about. And believe you me, He is letting you know. You just ignore Him because the will is too strong, causing condemnation. If your sinful nature controls your mind, there is death. This, I believe, is revealing to us spiritual death. Have you a memory of how it felt the last time you were rejected? I mean really rejected. When you yearned to be accepted, but you were refused to have the justification that was rightfully yours just because you are God's child, full of love, and you were alienated. Your insides were in turmoil. You became bent out of shape. This is like what happens when we reject the Holy Spirit within us. We grieve the Holy Spirit and love subsides, and into our being causes and withholding goodness and encouragement and love for others is not flowing. The spring of living water is not flowing. Oh yeah, you can play the part, but you are just playing, and even you know this, and this causes more problems and guilt and division.
Love is the answer, and forgiveness is the way, and the way is Jesus. There is no other way. Only Jesus can set us free and make a way for us to stay free. The sinful nature is always hostile to God. It is against God. Sin always wants its own way, whatever it takes. It's like a drug. I want what I want when I want, and I'm going to have what I want. Sinful nature never did obey God's law, and it never will. That's why those who are still under the control of their sinful nature can never please God. If this believer, and I believe, is still under the law, the sinful nature and sinful thoughts, and the law is at work within them, makes them still in bondage, even though they are believers that believe that Jesus has jumped back on their backs, and the burdens are even heavier than before, because the more they read and hear the law of condemnation, they become. When we love, I mean really love, our brothers and sisters in the Lord, we are loving in the love of the Lord and loving the Lord. Please understand, the Lord is also in your brother and sister too. So when we love our fellow believers, we are showing God and others that we are fulfilling and obeying God's law of love.

praise, and I give you my love. Thank you for forgiveness and being there for me from above.

0: Love is to be given freely. It is not a requirement. If it is, it becomes a part of the law. Love is by grace, not by law written in stone. Love is to be given unconditionally by the grace of God. It is freely given to us by God, and we are to give it freely to others because it is God's Spirit in us being set free, and in the process, we are set free to love for real. When you are following the Holy Spirit because He is living in you, you are not controlled by your sinful nature. And the law has no control over you. And your mind is on good and not sin and evil thoughts. We must understand that if you do not have the Holy Spirit of God active and living in you, you are not a Christian at all. You are a pretender, a want-to-be. But you can't. Or, let me say, you won't allow the Spirit to lead you. You are still letting self control you, and the war within you will go on and on. Yes, I was like a chameleon. I was pretending that I was saved. I did go to church, and I did play the part, and I didn't know how to be real. But now, oh yeah, I'm not a pretender. I don't need to pretend anymore. I know I have God's love sent to me from above. I now have a life that I was looking for. What I have is for real. It ain't make-believe. I can be real and alive and full of joy. Yes, Jesus is my Savior. He has forgiven all of my sins. He fills me with His love from heaven above, and a promise that He will always be true. Amen. Humble yourself to God and ask for forgiveness. Here's what happens. The more we depend on ourselves, the less we depend on God. We go on being in the control seat of our airplane, so to speak, but we really don't know how to fly the plane. We think we do, but we don't. We fly until we run out of gas, and then we crash. The way to fly and land and have an enjoyable flight and a good landing is to listen to the real pilot, and that is Christ Jesus. He will take you places that you have never been. And you will enjoy it so much. You will want to go there more and more. Yes, we are to read and hear the Word of God. And this is so important. We are to become the Word of God. No, I don't mean the law, the accuser. You are to become the answer. You are to become God's written Word. It is to come from your heart. We are to reveal God to others by our words and our actions, and all of this is in love. Not demanding love, but by giving and receiving honest to God love. Because this is what love is. Honest and real. And comes because we believe in our Redeemer and Savior Christ Jesus, God's only begotten Son. Let us not be hearers of the Word and put ourselves under the law because of all the knowledge we have, and use it as a right to argue and claim to be a Christian and point the finger of condemnation. The Holy Spirit is the one and the only one through Jesus and God to be the judge and the jury. We are not the accuser of the brethren. We are to be the encourager and the builder of faith and the blesser of the good that they have done and will do as we see in them doing great and good things as they walk with the Lord that lives within them. Don't just go to church to listen and learn. Go to be a brother or a sister to everyone that is there. Love them with real affection and be interested in them and be neighborly. We are to love our neighbor, but we must love the Lord and our brothers and sisters in the Lord because They need your love, and you need their love too. God loves you, and He loves even me.
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3: 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Thanks for taking the time to be with me as we're studying the Word of God. You know, we're in this month, and I really have been, feeling this month about, on Wednesdays, especially talking about prayer. I mean, your prayer life is so important in the life of the believer. It's your connection to God. One of the weeks, I want to talk about praying in the Spirit, understanding the benefits of praying in the Spirit. But tonight, I want to just share with you about principles of prayer. Prayer principles are very, very important, and what the communication between you and God. But there's a lot of little components I want to talk about over this whole month. One of the most important things I think we could realize in prayer is that the communication side of prayer. Then there's a legal side of prayer, scriptural prayer, praying in the scriptures, you know. It's funny, just the other day, somebody came to me and they said to me, man, you know, sometimes it doesn't look like my God life is turning out the way or in the direction I want it to. And a lot of times in the life of the believer, that comes down to navigating points, you know, like what does God say in His Word? How do we pray scripturally? How do we pray biblically? You know what I mean? Like, what's that look like? You know, somebody said to me, it was like funny. Sometimes, you know, God is good, but sometimes things that happen in our life aren't good. Let's just be honest, you know. And how do we handle the negative of life, the blows of life, the knocks of life? Sometimes like, and then go, but wait a minute, God's good. You know, why is God good? But why am I going through what I'm going through? A lot of times, you know, you're not in control of certain situations and circumstances. Like a lot of times it's third party stuff. You know, somebody comes in like, oh, I don't have a job anymore. That wasn't your right. I just had somebody the other day, their job kind of closed the division and they were part of it. Well, God's still good. And the company stopped doing something that wasn't their, you know, wishes or desire. And the person said to me, they said, I kind of felt like it was coming. So, you know, God is prompting us and leading us and helping us navigate life. But how many know that's a place of prayer? So we got in faith right away. And you know, the funny thing was, we were believing God for this new job. And the old job was like, hey, look, we don't have to eradicate this position automatically. We're going to wait until you find something. And when you find something and go, then we're going to kind of dissolve this department. I was like, wow, tell me that's not God. You know what I mean? So there's a lot of like, you deal with like the wildness of life. You know what I mean? How do we handle loss? How do we handle this? How do we handle that? And like, we know God's good, but how do we serve a good God and basically an evil world? You know, it's like it affects you. There's no way around it. So I want to talk to you about prayer and principles of prayer. And I want to then talk about scriptural prayer and then spiritually pressing in through praying in the Spirit. So there's a lot of components we're going to talk about all month long. I think this month of prayer is going to be life-changing. I really do, because there's a side of God. I just talk to God. You know, I just talk to God just like I'm talking to you. And there's a side of God I know I got to get scriptural with promises and things I know. And then there's a side of God, there's the unknowns where I pray in the Spirit. And so there's a lot of stuff with prayer. Prayer's not just cut and dry, like, hey, pray. You know, how do you navigate? How do you communicate? How do you go through this? You know, in your time of need, how do I go get help? So this whole month's going to be about prayer principles, scriptural prayer, and then we'll call it spiritual prayer, meaning like, I got to just flip the switch sometimes and pray in the Spirit. It's important. And you might not be filled with the Holy Ghost. We're going to get people filled with the Holy Ghost all month long. It's going to be really, really cool. So take time, take out your notepad, take out your phone, whatever your device you're on. take some notes. Let's get these truths in our life and let's change our world. Amen. A lot of cool things happening here at the church. You know that. How many are you excited about sowing? Man, I'm excited about sowing. Look at 2 Corinthians 9:8. I put it into passion. I like the way you read. Yes, God is more than ready to overwhelm you with every form of grace so that you will have more than enough of everything. Man, that right there is a promise. Every moment in every way, he will make you overflow with abundance in every good thing you do. That's pretty cool, ain't it? Overwhelm you with every form of grace, right? Every moment, every way, he will make you overflow with abundance. That's finances, not just stuff. Amen. He'll make your abundance what? In everything, right? In every good thing you do. So as you sow, God's going to bring abundance. As you give, God's going to bring, right? A farmer cannot plant without expecting a harvest. And I said this a couple Sundays ago. I think it's important for the believer. And there's a season, like if we just, say we went in the back over here, right? A lot of you know where I'm at, or you had an empty field. Some of you don't even know the church, but you got an empty field, okay? If you look at an empty field and you just see an empty field, it's an empty field. You can't come back in 6 months and expect to see stuff, vegetables or plants. But how many know if you look at an empty field and you start planting seeds, maybe you put some vegetables over here, maybe you plant some trees over there, maybe you plant some grass over here, everything is going to grow in its period of time. You know, sometimes you put grass down, man, you can instantly see that. I remember one time they'd put, I think it was rye grass or something, you know, and this is what it does. They put it in dirt because it germinates quick, you know, and then it was like, so you put it out and in a couple of weeks, you've seen it. How many of you planted it? You'd see it. Then you got vegetables. They take a little bit more time to grow. Then you got trees. It takes a little bit more time to grow. It's the same thing with your finances. You can't go to a field and not, where's the trees? Did you plant trees? Did you plant seed? You can't expect a harvest on stuff you don't plant. So I think a lot of times people are like, God, help me in my finances. God's like, I can help you if you use my principles of seed time and harvest. So today we are what? We are pushing towards the principle of seed time and harvest. Whatsoever a man sows, that shall he reap. So as you get ready to give, the giving's on the screen. God wants abundance. God wants you blessed. Remember we talked about that a couple weeks ago? God's grace is to make you rich. The world's going to fight you on that. People are going to fight you on that. Well, you know, you shouldn't. No, man, money's the bottom rung. You need money as long as you're in the earth, and without it in the earth, you're not going to see certain things. You need money for missions. You know, we are getting ready. We're in May, right? And this month, we got a lot of stuff going on. I'm going to be, matter of fact, I'm going to Peru. I'm doing a pastor's conference. We're printing books. Pastor Liz is getting ready to go overseas to Africa. I'm going to give you guys opportunity to sow in that on Sundays. I'm going to talk more about it because some of you guys want to go to the nations. Some of you guys want to sow seed into the nations. I'm going to give you the opportunity to do that. So if we give you an opportunity to sow into this stuff, how many know God, you can't just go plant books around the world. You got to what? You got to buy books. You got to pay for books. But guess what it does? Your seed in those areas produces a harvest for your life. Very important. Why I think it's important we sow specific seeds for specific harvests. Just like apples produce apples, oranges produce oranges. We're going to give you opportunities to sow into the nation and sow into your future. Ways to give are on the screen. I'm going to talk more about that. But I want to pray over your gift. Father, I thank you that these gifts come from you. God, that you gave them resources. Now they're giving their resources back to you. And as you increase and prosper them supernaturally, they are going to overflow in abundance. In Jesus' mighty name we pray. Amen and amen. Praise the Lord. I'm excited about this month. I really am. I'm being prayerful about the church and the direction of prayer. And I want you to look at Matthew 6 and 5. And I like to look at it in the Passion Translation. This is where we kind of left off. Remember last week we were talking about prayer, and look what it says. Whenever you pray, be sincere. And I love that. I really like that. just be sincere with God. Be transparent with God. Be open with God. Be honest with God, right? It says, when you pray, be sincere. Don't be like pretenders who love attention, right? He said, they've already received your full reward. So what is God trying to tell you? Man, be transparent in your prayer life. Tell God what's going on, your worries, your fears, your concerns, your cares. You could talk to God. God knows what you have need of. You know, I think that's in verse 8. Let's see what it says in the Passion. But I like the King James. It says, there's no need to be like these guys because they get in left field. Your Father already knows what you have need of before you ask Him. Remember we left off on that? Well, if you know I need it, why do I got to ask? Because you got to realize something about God. And I'm going to say this, and people may beg to differ, but I'm telling you the truth here. It's important you know this. God, because of the fall of man, He cannot just do things in your life. He can't just go down there and make everything. You have to have prayer. You have to have communication because you got to realize something. You have been given dominion in the earth. You have to enforce that authority. You enforce it through scriptural evidence, okay? And God who's in heaven wants to manifest in the earth what you have need of. But the problem sometimes comes down is prayerlessness stops the affecting of things in our life because God's hands are limited without our prayers. Now, obviously, you can't pray about everything every minute of the day. But the big stuff is important that you get forward in your prayer. I think... you know, you find solutions in the Word of God. You find answers in the Word of God. You find promises in the Word of God. And as you find those promises, they produce in your life. Look, I think one of the greatest scriptures for prayer is 1 John 5:14-15. You can leave it in the Passion. It reads very, very similar to the King James. This is the confidence we have in Him, it says. But listen what it says in the Passion. It says, since we have this confidence, we can also have great boldness before Him. We got confidence because of prayer, and we can be bold about what we're saying. Well, what is that boldness? If we ask anything agreeable to His will, He will hear us. Now, anything agreeable to God's word is anything He scripturally said we can have access to. Look what it says. And if we know, verse 15 is very strong. And if we know He hears us in whatever we ask, we also know that we have attained the request we ask Him. So check this out. This is such a good scripture. It says, the question that man has is, does God hear me? Because He already said, if He knows, we know we got it. So mankind's greatest question is, does God really hear me? Because God said in His word, you wouldn't go to God if you didn't think He heard you. But you also wouldn't go to God if you didn't think He was going to request the answers. Meaning what? He's going to come through. So mankind's greatest question seems to be, not is if God can do it, it's will He do it for me? So I want to solve that. Will God do it for me? I think if you went around polling people, you know, unless they're in left field, you know, can God do anything? Everybody pretty much in the church would say God could do whatever He wants. But you can get God to move on your behalf if you stay scriptural. So you got to start asking yourself the question, have I found scriptures giving me the promises that I'm believing for in the earth? And once I get scriptures, I know I have access. So it's kind of like this. We know in the church that is the will of God to heal everybody and everybody, the believer. So now that I know God's will, I enforce that scripture in my life in the earth. I know it's God's will to prosper me. I enforce that scripture in the earth. I know it's God's will for me to have peace. See what I'm saying? So you got to get scriptural, okay? So remember we talked about last week, keep this conversation running with God, right? Now, a lot of you, may say, Pastor Chris, remember I talked about this, like, man, what about prayer time? Now, listen, I'm kind of different because, you know, this is what I do all day long. You know what I mean? So I don't want to give you bad habits. But for me, I don't go and say, okay, it's 7 o'clock in the morning, I'm going to pray from 7 to 7:30. My thing with God is I stay consistently in communication with God all day long. So I don't do this. I'm in the world all day and I go spend time with God, right? Like a God time. I spend time with God all day and I'm just walking through the world. I don't let this thing affect me in my prayer life. So maybe you got to schedule some time. Maybe you got to pick some stuff. You got to realize, especially with prayer, I really feel this strongly, and prayer is so important for the life of the believer that you get a revelation of how powerful God can really move in your life if you give him these prayer accesses. That if you take time to give him scriptures, if you take time to be scripturally, you want God to teach you more about him, how he moves, how he does things. I think finding ways to God. Look at Psalm 86:11 in the Passion. I really like this. Like walking out in truth and walking with God. It's a really cool scripture. It says, teach me more about you, how you work and how you move. Isn't that cool? Teach me more about you, God. Show me so that I can walk onward in your truth until everything within me brings honor to your name. So isn't that a great scripture? Teach me more about you. Show me about this prayer stuff. Show me how you work. Show me how you move. Show me how you do things. You know what I mean? Where like you're.
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3: I don't think you're not about just being inquisitive or just, oh, I want, you know what I'm saying? You want to have your approach to God to be right. You know, and I think the biggest thing a lot of times with prayer, and we might even dive in this a little bit today, is you have to get an understanding of your righteousness. Other times you don't really feel acceptable to God. And that's not true. You're always acceptable.

It doesn't mean we stay like that. He's just saying everybody sinned and everybody fell short of the glory. But Jesus came to remove sin and put us back in the glory. Look what it says in the next verse. Being justified. That word justified means what? Just as if I never sinned. You can't do that on your own. I can't do that on our own. Jesus did that through his blood, his resurrection. He redeemed us, right? Freely by his grace through the redemption that is in Christ. Wow. So how was I justified? Not by my works, not by my actions, not by my attitude, not by my vocabulary. I was justified by grace. And the power of grace is found in redemption and what Jesus Christ did. So that sets the playing field wide open that I've been made right. Look at the next verse. So cool, right? Who God, what? Had set forth to be the propitiation. Now that word propitiation means this. It's, he's the substitute and sacrifice, right? Through faith in his blood. So faith in the blood of Jesus to be my substitute and has now declared me righteous for the remission of sin that are passed through the forbearance of God. And what that means is the redemption of God. Wow. Look at the next verse. To declare, I say at this time, his righteousness, that he might be the just and justifier of him which believe in Jesus. That means my justification, my just as if I never sinned was because of what Jesus did, not because of what I did. Look at Romans 6, 22 and 23. So strong, man. Look at this. You're going to love this, man. But now being made free from sin. Now. Well, we fell short of the glory of God. Yeah, I know. But now we've been put back in. Because what does he say? Set free from sin and have become slaves of God. You have now what? A present reward in holiness, and its end is eternal life. For the wages of sin pay is what? Death. You know that. But the gift of God is eternal life through Jesus Christ. So Jesus has released us from the penalty. He did it with his power. Jesus was executed as a criminal, but never committed a crime. You ever think about that? How can somebody pay the price of being a criminal like a thief hanging on a cross, right? But was never committed of a crime? Well, he didn't do it for him. In fact, he was sinless. His death shows us he had no personal sin to pay. So his death paid for ours. See how you get that? Like, how can he die the death of a criminal and never committed a crime? He did it for me and you. Our legal debt has been paid. He paid a debt he didn't owe. And we owed a debt we couldn't pay. So Jesus took our place judicially, bearing the penalty of sin and dying in our place. When you come to the understanding of this, that's what he did. He forgave us all our sins. He canceled all our debts. We are not legally indebted any longer to sin. He stood against it. He condemned it once and for all, and he has taken away the power of it by nailing it to the cross. So now we're alive in Christ. We're new creatures. When you get an understanding of that, you know that he nailed all the accusations on the cross. He set us free as believers. We're not guilty any longer. We've been forgiven. We've been redeemed. This gives us full access to everything God's word provides. This thing goes beyond spiritual separation. Okay? It goes to, we had spiritual separation. He not only brought us back in unity with God, he gave us the privileges and the proper passion points of success through the Word of God. So you're never separated from this. You're never too far away.

0: but you still got to be scriptural in order to see these things work. I'm telling you, this is big. Because sometimes I think what happens is we don't have a righteous understanding. We don't have an understanding of righteousness. Got to have an understanding. If your prayer life is going to be based on anything, it needs to be based in righteousness. It's huge. I was looking at some of these notes today, and not only do you know you're alive in Christ, you've been set free from sin, you've been set free from this thing. Man, look what he says. Look at Matthew 7. Let's look at this in the message. In the Message translation of Matthew 7:7. This is really cool. I like the way he says this. It's like, get rid of bargaining with God. I really do. That's kind of cool. Don't bargain with God. Be direct. Ain't that cool? Ask what you need. This isn't some cat and mouse game, hide and seek game we're in. Ain't that cool? Like, you know, something like, oh, God's hiding. No, come on, man. Look at verse 9. If your child asks for bread, do you trick him with sawdust? If he asks for a fish, do you scare him with a live snake in his plate? Right? Listen to this part. As bad as you are, now we've been free from sin. You know what I'm saying? We've been redeemed. Just read into it a little bit. He's saying, like, you know, you're looking at your performance, but like, I was cussing the other day in traffic. Nah, don't worry about it. Right? I was yelling and screaming. Nah, don't worry about it. Hey, I did this. I robbed the pen from work. You know what I'm saying? As bad as you are with your humanity. Now, God doesn't base this stuff on your humanity, but you know you better than anybody. You know? As bad as you are, you wouldn't think of such a thing. He's making a point. It's a parable. You're at least decent to your own children. So don't you think God, who conceived you in love, is even better? Isn't that like a good mindset? Like, it's kind of like hitting you a little bit like, come on, man. Don't you know who God is? God's not doing this based upon your behavior or who you are. Look at verse 12. I love this. Here is a simple rule of thumb. Guide for your behavior. Ask yourself what you want people to do for you. Then grab the initiative and do it for them. Add up God's law and prophets, and this is what you get. What do you get? Don't look for shortcuts to God. The market is flooded with surefire, easygoing formulas for a successful life that you can practice in your spare time. Don't fall for that stuff, even though crowds of people do. The way of life to God is vigorous and requires total attention. Now, what am I trying to get you to see in this? He said, ask and you shall receive. Seek and you shall find. Knock, it will be open. He's saying, look, man, don't look at your human flaws. Don't look at your human frailty. Don't look at these things that you think disqualify you. God has already pre-qualified you for the blessings of God. Stop getting all these formulas. Stop getting in all these mindsets. Stay scriptural. Okay? Because that's what he was talking about. He was talking about prayer. You know, Jesus, and let's go to Matthew 6:11 in the Passion. This is where he talks about the Lord's Prayer. Brother Hagin used to say this was funny. And we'll talk more about this probably next week, but I want to get in this. Matthew 6:11, Passion Translation, we acknowledge. This is big. We acknowledge you as the provider of all we need each day. That's making God your source. Look what he says. Forgive us the wrongs we have done as we ourselves release forgiveness to those who have wronged us. Now, we're going to talk about this one Wednesday. You got to forgive people if you want to be forgiven. That's huge. We're going to talk about this on Sunday, I think. But we got to forgive people. If you're going to hold people, you know, I've been saying this for years. You know, it's hard to forgive people sometimes. Like, I got to forgive them. Well, the only reason why you're forgiving them is because God forgave you. And if you're going to keep the channel with God open, you got to forgive others. Look at 13. Rescue us every time we face tribulation. Set us free from evil. You are the King who rules with power and glory forever. Amen. And when you pray, Make sure you forgive the faults of others so that your Father in heaven will also forgive you. Look at verse 15. But if you withhold forgiveness from others, your Father will withhold forgiveness from you. Such a wild statement, ain't it? Well, why would God do that? Because he's forgiven you. If he forgave you, you got to forgive others. Why would God hold you in a place of unforgiveness if you don't forgive others? Because he already forgave you. So you can't not give to mankind what God already gave you and expect to have the benefits of heaven. So you got to forgive. We're going to talk more about it, but this is what I want you to know. If you're going to have the peace and you're going to have the victory and you're going to have the great success and you're going to have the overcoming life and you're going to have the overflow and you're going to walk in a blessing, you and I are going to have to make sure beyond a shadow of a doubt that we're keeping our focus forward in realizing we got to be forgivers because we've been forgiven. I'm going to talk more about that. But we're sticking in this prayer point because look at Philippians 4:4 in the Passion. I want you to see this. So good. We want the peace. We want the benefits. We want to be cheerful with joyous celebration in every season of your life. I mean, that ain't easy. But how can I be joyful? The only way you can have that attitude of heart is knowing that you have the Word of God to access to change what you're seeing in the earth. Because it's not easy. I just did a funeral not too long ago, you know, and there was a scripture, weirdest scripture in there. I could almost find it for you if I have to. But it says in Ecclesiastes, it's better to go to a funeral than it is to go to a party. And I'm going, that is one of the stupidest scriptures you think in your head. Like, how can you say going to a funeral is better than going to a party? And what Solomon was writing about was he had lived a season of life and came on his side. He said, you want to know why? Because anybody could go to a party and just be joyous in that environment. But what you realize when you go to and see a place of loss, you realize how much people mean to you. See what I'm saying? It's just a different mind. It's a different window to look through. Be joyful, right? Let joy overflow. My God in heaven, look at that scripture, right? For you are united with the anointed one, Jesus. Now look at verse 5. Let gentleness be seen in every relationship, for the Lord is ever near. Don't be pulled in different directions or worried about a thing. That's why right there we don't have peace. Sometimes in the earth, man, I got things pulling me in different directions. I'm worried. I'm anxious. Be saturated in prayer. Look what he says. He said, did you pray about it? Anything causing you worry, anything causing you fear, anything causing you fret, anything causing you anxiety, anything causing you to mind deal, when did you pray about it? Be saturated in prayer throughout your day, offering faith-filled requests before God with overflowing gratitude. Tell him every detail of your life. There's the communication. Then God's wonderful peace that transcends human understanding will make the answers known to you through Jesus Christ. Man, look at that. Be saturated in prayer. What's that? Now, you ever go in a Florida rainstorm and it just opens up and you're stuck? Man, you're drenched to your socks. You know what I mean? You're saturated, man. It's like jumping in a pool. Be saturated in prayer all day long. That means you can't wait to go home to your prayer closet. You might have to pray on the go. You might have to pray in the now. You might have to pray right now. You know, I tell everybody, you know, if you work a job, excuse yourself, you know, and go to the bathroom. And there's times I've walked off and just walked away for a minute and just went and prayed about something. People don't know what you're doing. Who cares? Offer faith-filled requests before God with overflowing gratitude. You got to have thanks. Tell him every detail of your life. My God, that right there changed my life. God's wonderful peace will kick in. But I started doing this. I started telling God the things I was struggling with, and I stopped struggling with the things I was telling God. It's the easiest way to say it. I was struggling with things. I was struggling with attitudes in my heart. I was struggling with the ways. I remember not too long ago, I told the church this. I would always have this thought, and then I would have this feeling, and I hated the feeling. I would think about this, and I had this feeling. I would think about this, and I had this feeling. And man, I kept telling God, I was like, man, every time I think about this, I got this feeling. I don't want to have this feeling anymore. And I thought, like, but the problem is, I'm always going to have this thought. You know, and this thought can't leave me. You know what I mean? And I'm being serious. It wasn't a negative. It could be like a person. Say, like, it wasn't for me, but say, like, you got a person in your life, and when you this name or this person, maybe they hurt you, maybe they offended you, maybe it's just a trigger, or maybe money, or the doctor, your health, right? What are you gonna do? You're never gonna think about money another day in your life. Come on, guys. You're never going to think of this person. You're never going to think of your spouse. You're never going to think of your kid. Maybe you got this feeling like maybe somebody left you. Maybe somebody, I don't know what it is, but you get what I'm saying. You can't just make these thoughts stop. There's certain things you're going to think about. And I said, how in the heaven am I going to, I can't get rid of the thought. So I said, God, I sat there and I said, God, every time I have this thought, I have this feeling. Make this thing go away. The feeling. Man, I'll tell you what was crazy. A couple weeks after I gave it to God, I had this thought, but I didn't have the feeling. And I was like, whoa. And I knew there was something different, so I made myself think of the thought. And the feeling was gone. It was like a walking miracle for me. You know? So maybe somebody hurt you and you got this thought that creates this feeling. Ask God to make the feelings go away. He can do it. He's amazing. And I had peace. I didn't have the worry, and I didn't have the angst that was coming because of this thing. And it was like, so I made myself think about it again. And I made myself think about it again. And I made myself think about it again. And the feeling was gone forever. There's something just the other day, God reminded me in this series. I said, God, I don't want to have that feeling. Please take that feeling away. God says that you don't have, if you got a fear or you got an anxiety, he said that he promised he would take those away. And I gave it to God. I said, God, I said, I don't want to have that feeling. I don't want to have to go do this and have that feeling. And little by little, God started working in my heart. And next thing you know, I had that thought and I don't have that feeling anymore. And he keeps doing it over and over and over again. But guys, anything you keep hidden inside your heart, God can't get into. Give it to the Lord. I didn't publicly address this. I didn't tell anybody to pray with me. I didn't have some big special elaborate prayer meeting. Tell you what, straight up, the first time I had that experience, I was in my garage. I was in my garage exercising. And I said, man, every time I have this thought, I have this feeling. God, I don't want to feel this no more. I wasn't in prayer time. I wasn't in some massive moment with God. I wasn't in worship with my hands lifted in the air. He could do it there. I was in my garage working out, sweating with a hoodie on. Most unspiritual place you could possibly be. A dirty garage, sweating. And I said, Lord, out of my mouth. I don't want to have that thought, have that feeling. I just thought about that. As a matter of fact, a couple weeks ago, I started thinking like, man, whenever I start thinking about this, it was something, it was creating like almost like a fear. You know what I mean? It was like a fearful thing. It was like phobic. Felt like it was phobic to me. Like every time I have this idea, I got this like fearful thing, or it's rooted in fear. It wasn't like, it was more like a worry, you know, of an unknown, but it wasn't true. And I said, God, I don't want to think this and feel that. Please take that weird feeling away. Just, I don't want to feel that. And you know what? Next thing you know, I start thinking about this thing months later. It happened sometimes quick. It wasn't like instant. And I started, and then all of a sudden I had this thought. I was like, man, what's going to happen? I mean, feeling was gone. The feeling was gone and it never came back again. Guys, we're dealing with stuff that God never designed us to deal with. He wants you just to give it to him in prayer. We're going through stuff God doesn't want us to go through. give it to them in prayer. When we're in this series all month long, I think these prayer points are going to just rise to the top, and you and I are going to see that it's a season of life. Communicate. And I'm going to say something. You could find a scripture about the things I was thinking about. You can find an access to the Word of God about the things I was thinking about. And sometimes you got to be scriptural, like right then and there, quote the scripture. God has not given me a spirit of fear, but of love, power, and a sound mind. God has given me peace, even in the midst of everything. Whatever it is, you find. But guess what? Mine, I didn't have a scripture. I knew the character of God. And because I knew the character of God, I knew what to say to God. That's prayer. I know God's good. I know God doesn't want me being worried. I know God doesn't want me to be afraid. I know God doesn't want me to be this. I know God doesn't want me that. I know God is on my side. When you understand the character of God, you start understanding the blessings that God has in store for you. So all month long, while we're on this series of prayer, let this month transform your life forever and give things to God maybe you never given them before. I promise you, your life's going to change. Let me pray for you. Father, I thank you for these prayer principles, these prayer points, this season of prayer, this season that we're in. I pray that you supernaturally will lead your people to the greatest blessings of God upon their life. Let them see and let them know greater than ever before, you are here to help in every single time, whether it's need, whether it's desires from your word, wherever it is they're at, you are going to help them supernaturally succeed in life greater than ever before. And we thank you for it. In Jesus' mighty name we pray. Amen. Well, praise the Lord, guys. I know it's going to be a great month. I'm going to see you on Sunday, 9 and 10:30. Know this, that the minute you start praying about things, your life's going to change forever. I love you, and I'll see you soon. Bye-bye.
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Lexington, Kentucky. How y'all feeling tonight? What an honor it is to be here and to reflect on what God has done in these last 7 years of moments of just feeling so weak. And tonight I want to remind you, in times like this, that God is our strength. No matter what you're facing tonight, God is your strength, and He's going to get you through whatever you're going through. So Lexington, could you stand to your feet and please help me sing this? Let's sing this together. Here we go. Strong. 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

0: Hallelujah, everyone. Praise the Lord. Praise the Lord. This is the day the Lord has made, and we will decide to be glad.
1: There you go.
0: We will decide that we're going to rejoice and be glad, and it's a decision, and it's an active thought. Going to talk a little bit today as we pray through and we rejoice through, because I feel like the specifically that there's the scripture that talks about your due season.
1: Oh,
0: and I thought, you know, your due season, it requires both prayer and praise.
1: Okay.
0: So I was looking into that just a little bit. I think it's over in Galatians. Is it in Galatians? I think it's in Galatians. And it talks about not being weary in well-doing. Not to get tired when you're doing the work of the Lord, you know, because in due season, you will reap what you sow if you faint not. So if you're out there sowing well or doing the right thing, doing the work of the Lord, and you come up against obstacles or things that would cause resistance, there is a need there for prayer. And the prayer, we sometimes get a little single layered when it comes to this. We sometimes get a little, what's the word I'm looking for? There's a word. I'm trying to think of what that word is. It's, I will think of it. Just give me, you give me an hour and, okay. And I will have it.
1: On the way home, you'll go, word.
0: I will call back in and say, but it's where you get focused so desperately or deeply on one thing.
1: Yeah.
0: And when we are focused on the work of the Lord, and then there comes this waylay from out of nowhere.
1: Tunnel vision.
0: Yeah, well, tunnel vision, yeah. It's like myopathy, I think, is the word.
1: Oh, okay.
0: But it's where you get so focused on just one thing.
1: Okay.
0: And, just so you know, there's nothing necessarily wrong when that one thing you're focused on is the work of the Lord.
1: Amen.
0: But we're supposed to be as wise as a serpent and harmless as a dove.
1: Okay.
0: You know, we're supposed to be wise in the things that we do and keep our guard up. I think about Nehemiah. It was Nehemiah, the one that was rebuilding the walls. I think about him when he was talking about doing the work of building the walls and working with the tools with one hand while you had the sword and your sword out in the other hand. He did not have myopathy. He was definitely staying focused of his surroundings continuing to do the work. And I just want to talk about it a little bit today. I don't know if it's something that you find yourself going through ever or whatever, but where you're really, things are just going, you're just going down this road where you feel like you're really doing great work for the Lord, and you know you're in your call, you know you're doing his work, you know the thing that's before you is the thing that he's called you to do, and then there's just this waylay out of nowhere, whether it's, you know, a very close loved one of yours comes down and gets this report that they're stage 4 cancer, or that them and their husband are, you know, they're breaking up after 35 years, you know, or whatever. But it's just this thing that comes out of nowhere, you know, and it tries to distract you away from the work of the Lord. And it, let me just tell you, that's one thing. But when two or three more of those come, it can get, it's very possible to get weary while doing the work of the Lord, weary while you're in the season that he called you in, but yet at that time of great weariness, He is calling you into due season. He's okay. calling you. You've been in the right season, but now he's calling you into your due season. The due season, there's a lot of stuff you got to go through. Like you start off doing the work of the Lord, and then you start doing the work of the Lord with full resistance to cause you to be weary while you're pressing through to your due season. And that's the time when you have to make your mind up. First, you had to make your mind up to pray. And that's what I'm asking you guys today to do. You know, come on and bring your prayer requests in before the Lord. Don't carry that burden all by yourself. We are here for you today. And the church, hopefully your church is surrounding you with prayer. Don't carry that thing all by yourself. Right. When you've got the ability to jump up on this platform, announce, let your needs be made known, and let us come together. I know I started the program off generic. I get it. I started off, and I hate to call God's word generic, but I guess it's because you hear so many people say, enter into his gates with thanksgiving, and this is the day the Lord has made. And sometimes I started off by saying, praise the Lord, everybody, and you know, and stuff like this. But you know, you got to start saying something. You know, I mean, I guess I could just go, hello, everybody. You know, I don't know. But my point that listen, if you'll just endure the first 30 seconds, I've always usually got some sort of point.
1: Absolutely.
0: You know, and my point for you today is use our single line. That means if it's busy, don't give up. Okay, we got somebody on the call right now. Somebody's on hold. They're waiting for me to hit the button. I've hit the button, but they're waiting for me to turn them up and talk to them, and I'm going to do that. But use the single line, the single number that we have given, we're giving out today, to jump up on this platform where people around the world are going to start praying for you while you're in that weary season, working for the Lord, doing that thing that you have been called to do. And get, you know, and let me just tell you, because after we pray, then as you're entering in toward that weary stage, that stage where you've got to battle your way through toward your due season, there is a rejoicing that will get you through the rest of that weariness. There is, and that's where we need to offer up praise to God. And let me tell you, I can tell you more times than not, we've got to praise him before he did it like he already did it.
1: Amen.
0: So whether you are in that phase where you're just going to praise your way through the rest of it, or you're in that phase where you need the backup of all of God's children to come alongside you, it's the same phone number. Two different things, though, right? The same phone number. Maybe you'll be one of those double hitters. You'll call up with a prayer and a praise. Maybe you'll be that, and that's okay. You want to do that. 383-673-2495. We're in the studio today with Bishop Dad.
1: He is here.
0: Praise God. And so we thank God for that. And no doubt he's got a wonderful and beautiful word from God for you today. We are going to be coming to you today and requiring of you today, because this broadcast right here would not be the same without its callers.
1: Amen.
0: And so we are asking you today, Galatians 6:9, let us not grow weary while doing good, for in due season we shall reap if you don't lose heart, or if you don't give up, right? Don't give up. Amen. 386-673-2495. And hello, caller, you're on the air live.
2: Hey, Pastor Philip Hobbs and Bishop Dad, how y'all doing today?
1: We're doing great. How
0: Praise
1: are you?
0: God, brother.
2: They put God through so much. Israel, with the prophets he sent. God had a lot on his plate when he dealt with people, right, Pastor Philip Hobbs and Bishop Dad?
0: Yes, sir. Yes, sir, he did. Yes, sir. Woo!
2: He's got big hands. He can handle it, right?
0: Oh, yeah, absolutely.
1: He's got broad shoulders, my friend.
0: Yes,
1: he can
0: sir.
1: Do it.
2: That's right. Just keep my household in prayer. I'll go ahead and hang up. Have a blessed week. I love you guys.
0: We
2: Take
0: love
2: care,
0: you.
1: We love you, too.
0: Yes, sir.
1: You know, when you talk about due season, I wonder, the thing been running around in my mind for several days now about knowing God, and do we know him, or are we acquainted with him? And I think that in due season, are we so busy working for God that we're not working with Him?
0: Yeah. Yeah.
1: Are we so busy caught up in doing what we think He wants, but we haven't really stopped long enough to find out what does He want? And it's a very simple thing. The Bible tells us exactly what we should be doing. And there's a word that says occupy.
0: Yes.
1: And that word means you're going to stand your ground and you're going to continue doing whatever it is you're doing until you're here differently.
0: Yes.
1: And I know I was pastoring a church a number of years ago, and I was talking to the Lord about, Lord, what do I do? What can I do? What can I do? What do you want to do now? And the Lord stopped me and He said, what's the last thing I told you? I reverted back to Him and told Him exactly what it was. He said, just keep on doing it.
0: Right.
1: If I want you to do something else, I'll tell you.
0: That's right.
1: So you know, in due season, if we're not careful, we'll miss our due season because we're so busy doing what we think God wants.
0: Yeah.
1: And sometimes I think we need to just stop long enough. And Peter, the second book that Peter wrote, He's looked at me, he said, I'm talking to you that have like faith.
0: Yes.
1: You know?
0: Yes.
1: And he said, and it's through the knowledge of God.
0: Hmm.
1: You know, so, and this knowledge, I'm really hung up on knowledge for some reason or other. I can't get totally to the depth of it.
0: Right.
1: But it's more than the knowing God. It is more than just a knowledge of Him, but it's knowing Him. You know, me and my wife went together for several years before we got married, and I thought I knew her until I got married. And then I really began to know her because that's when everything other comes out. I think we need to dig deeper into what God wants for us and learn how to know Him and get past the acquainted part and get to where you know Him. You know what He wants. You hear His voice and you understand the voice or you recognize the voice because He says, my children know my voice and a stranger they will not follow. So we need to get this thing going where we can find out what is this peace. And I think that's probably the one thing that is extracted from people or the one thing people is trying so hard to get to.
0: Yes.
1: Is the peace of God.
0: Uh-huh.
1: Which passes all understanding. But how do I get there? And that's what Peter's trying to say there in that Second Peter first chapter.
0: Yeah.
1: You know, he said, grace and peace be multiplied to you, and it's through the knowledge of God and of Jesus Christ our Lord.
0: Uh-huh.
1: So it comes from a Greek word that I can't even try to pronounce, but it means full, precise, personal knowledge.
0: Yeah.
1: Knowledge gained through recognition, understanding, and relationship. I was taking a class one time, and every time I walked into this class, the instructor would say, how's your prayer life?
0: Yeah.
1: And I thought it was pretty good until I got to thinking about it.
0: Yeah.
1: How is your prayer life? How is that? Because prayer life is building a relationship
0: yeah.
1: with God.
0: Uh-huh.
1: And this is what, and right, coming right back to your due season.
0: Yeah.
1: We'll get to that place that God wants us to be at
0: through
1: the relationship that we build with Him.
0: That's right.
1: And it's and I've said this multiple times, our vertical relationship has got to be intact first before we ever have a horizontal relationship.
0: Right.
1: And a lot of times if your horizontal relationship isn't working out right, it's because your vertical relationship isn't intact.
0: Yeah.
1: And so I think here we're on attack that I think we're talking to a lot of people out there that their due season is already there. They're not recognizing the due season.
0: Yeah.
1: And, you know, I comically said, well, when my ship comes in, I'll be over at the airport. That kind of sounds strange, but if we're not careful,
0: yeah.
1: that's exactly, we're looking for it in the wrong place.
0: Yes.
1: And the reading of the Bible added to prayer is going to bring us to a point of understanding and knowing and seeing this due season because it is what we need most of all.
0: Right.
1: Is to find out what is it that God wants from us.
0: Yeah.
1: What is it we can do for Him?
0: Yes.
1: And that should be done. Every time that I have ever got into trouble, it was mainly because my one prayer life and my Bible reading life had gotten lax.
0: Yeah.
1: When those two happens, my spirit gets a little on the weak side.
0: Right.
1: And all of a sudden, I start looking other places. All of a sudden, I'm now Peter sinking in the water, not walking on the water.
0: Right.
1: Because I'm distracted.
0: Yeah.
1: And I didn't see my due season.
0: Right. Yeah. It happens. I mean, it's so real to happen just like that. It can happen to anybody and everybody. And
1: oh yeah,
0: yeah. It is no respecter of persons.
1: That's
0: when it
1: right.
0: comes to that. It will definitely happen. And we have to be looking in the right places for the right things. You know, it is a funny saying, but it is such a true saying that when my ship comes in, I'll be at the airport. That basically is just saying when God looks down at me to tell me it's time to switch seasons, if he don't find us in the season that
1: right.
0: he told us to be in, or if he don't find us in, like I like what you said it there at the beginning, and it's very, very true. Like what do you want me to do, Lord? Well, what's the last thing I told you to do?
1: Right.
0: You know, and it's like if there's something else he wants you to do, he will definitely get a hold of you.
1: Absolutely.
0: And tell you what that next thing is.
1: Yeah.
0: But find yourself continuing to do. If you get to the place where you're doing it too much, he'll tell you stop. He'll tell you go on to the next thing.
1: Will.
0: You know, if you're doing too much of it, he knows how to get your attention, and he'll absolutely do that. So,
1: and there again, if your prayer life starts weakening,
0: uh-huh.
1: then you're not going to hear what he's got to say.
0: Right.
1: And if nothing else, open your Bible and see what it's saying to you.
0: Yes.
1: I mean, you know, I'm going back to Peter again. And he's talking about his divine power that is given to us,
0: uh-huh.
1: all things that pertain to life and godliness through the knowledge of him. And there that knowledge is again.
0: Right.
1: Who called us to glory and virtue
0: yeah.
1: by which have been given to us exceeding great promises,
0: mm-hmm.
1: that through these
0: yes.
1: promises we can be partakers of a divine nature. It's just all back into this knowledge of knowing what is it that God is doing in our lives.
0: Right.
1: How has he affected us?
0: Yeah.
1: Does his word affect you, or is it just another reading assignment?
0: Yeah. You know, this isn't just for our church. It's not just for our people.
1: Mm-hmm.
0: I feel like that a lot of times broadcasts like ours, get highly publicized amongst the church groups that they, are leaders in or pastors over or whatever. And then I feel like they get, a lot of people that call into those broadcasts are people that, are a part of their ministry. And, that's not the case here with us. We do have a few that call in, and we do have a few that listen through the website or
1: mm-hmm.
0: through the app, that are our church people. A lot of the people that call in, though, are just either regular WAPN listeners, or they are people that are kind of like channel surfing through their radio, or they're driving through this city, and they just happen up on the station, or they're just, like I said, channel surfing or whatever.
1: Right.
0: I don't believe in quinkydinks, and I call them quinkydinks because I think it sounds stupid, and I don't believe in them. I believe that there's a reason for things. I believe that there's an ordained path. And so if you did stumble on this, or you say you're a faithful WAPN listener or whatever, allow God to help you to enter into this season that we're talking about. What we're talking about now is that time, when you could be entering into a weariness. You could be getting to a place where there's a lot of flack or a lot of pushback, a lot mm-hmm. of stuff coming against you all at one time. The enemy wants to make you abysmal.
1: Mm.
0: He wants you to be disoriented, and if he can get you weary and weak in your body or even in your vision, then he can definitely mess with you, make you feel like you're not even a Christian, and he plays all of those games. We're here today to help you, and we're going to pray. We're going to pray. I believe that it's a good time to pray, and we're just going to pray over you right now. It's easier when we know what the problem is or what's going on. I would like for us to pray for Braxton while we're praying. Sister Debbie did send in a prayer request. I haven't got to open it yet and see it, but I think first opening up in prayer, and then calling out Sister Deborah, now a different Sister Deborah, Sister Heather's mom's name, Deborah.
1: Yes.
0: And she is really, really, really going through it right now.
1: Oh my.
0: And she is in need of a miracle just really in need of a touch from God right now. And so, Bishop Dad, if you would open this thing up, you know, give thanks to the Lord, pray protection over this place as well as, the people that are feeling like, I don't know if they're really, if I'm supposed to call or whatever. You can never tell if you would be the one that would have the key that would open it all up for somebody. So allow the Holy Spirit to use you. And that number 386-673-2495, that's a number for you. It's just a number for you to use to gain access, to be able to be used by God in front of, I don't know, this may scare you to death, but literally tens of thousands of people listening and stuff. So just be used and be ushered by the Lord. And we're just going to pray over Sister Deborah and open up, and we'll just go from there then.
1: Father, we just know and love you and thank you for this privilege to come to you in our prayer.
0: Thank you,
1: Jesus. Lord, I just thank you that you have given us these promises. I thank you that you have given us a plan. I thank you, Lord, that you have sent Jesus whereby we could be saved and walk in the way of the unto you. Now, Lord, there are some that are having horrible times right now. I lift up Deborah, Heather's mom. She is in horrible pain and needing help from you. And you, Lord, in any times that I've read in your scripture where one touch from you changed the entire life. And I ask, Lord, that you would heal and deliver her from this pain in Jesus' name. I ask you to be with Heather and James as they're trying to travel back here into the state. They've been out for a funeral. I give them grace and mercy and lift them up, Lord.
0: Yes.
1: I'm sure there's other requests out there. I know of people that are having strong trouble within their own life, in their marriage life and everything, Lord, that the devil is just doing his job.
0: Yep.
1: But Lord, I know that you're mightier.
0: Yes,
1: I know
0: are.
1: That you are greater. I know that you have the message, you have the plan, and you have the remedy for every situation. And Lord, we know that the answer is Jesus. So I just lift him to you and ask, Lord, that you touch each one of those that are going through horrible times, that are really struggling to maintain their walk with you.
0: Yes.
1: And I ask, Lord, that you give them that courage that passes the understanding, that knowledge that they need to make them better in their life as they walk with you. And we pray protection over each and every one of us.
0: Thank you, Jesus.
1: In Jesus' holy name we pray.
0: Thank you, Jesus.
1: Oh, hallelujah.
0: Thank you, Jesus.
1: Hallelujah.
0: Thank you, Jesus.
1: If we run over to Proverbs, and I'm back to the understanding, it says, then, I'm in Proverbs 2:5, then you will understand the fear of the Lord and find the knowledge of God, for the Lord gives wisdom.
0: Yes.
1: From his mouth comes knowledge and understanding.
0: Yes.
1: So if we begin to understand his word, begin to read his word, we're going to begin to get wisdom and knowledge and understanding.
0: Yeah.
1: And the more you understand and the more you know about God, the clearer things get.
0: Yeah.
1: Because the enemy tries to, he has a good smoke screen.
0: Yeah.
1: And he tries to make it to where it's hard for us to understand or hard for us to see.
0: Yeah.
1: You know, but if we just keep looking to him, he's going to make it for us. He's going to give open to us the door of opportunity, and we're going to get to our due season.
0: That's right. Amen. One of the things that you said right there was about the knowledge of, understanding God or understanding why God's got us where he's got us. One of the things, though, was when you was supposed to not eat of the tree of the knowledge of good and evil. And this is kind of something that God's been kind of revealing to me over the past few days. It's just like a different take on that or whatever. And, you know, if you think about it, we don't understand how this could possibly be.
1: Right.
0: You know, because we are so big here, especially in America, you know, about us having our rights and our free will. And we live in a free country and we are free to do whatever we want to do and however we want to do it, and you know, all that stuff, and we're bound by constitutions and amendments and all these other things. We got the Bill of Rights and we got all, you know, this stuff, right? But like I said, we can't fathom this, right?
1: Right.
0: But when Adam and Eve, before they disobeyed and ate of that tree, once they ate of that tree, then all of a sudden they became distracted mm-hmm. with the burden of decision,
1: right, right,
0: between right and wrong. Before yeah. that, they just did whatever God said.
1: Sure,
0: they didn't have to worry about having knowledge between to make up the. Now, I'm not talking about God had puppets on a string. I'm just saying there wasn't sin in the world which divides your thinking. Mm-hmm. Like we have to make conscious decisions, you know, to not sin or to follow God. Whereas before that was ever the case, before that first bite was ever taken,
1: okay,
0: there was no need to make that decision because there was just right. You just did right. You did right because that's what you did, you know?
1: Okay.
0: And so, you know, but then all of a sudden they got more knowledge than what they really was ever supposed to have. And then all of a sudden, you know, their eyes were open to this thing that, you know, and their spirits were open to this other side. And they're like, I want to almost say that, you know, like before then, the enemy couldn't get to him. They could talk, you know, we know that he could talk to them because he did. He walked, right. You know, he walked up
1: as a yes, serpent.
0: He walked up to him. Could you imagine if you think you're scared of snakes now? But I don't know, but you know, wouldn't it be great if we got ourselves, you know, I can tell you that the closer you are to God, the more susceptible you are to anything you say, Lord. I mean, everyone has experienced the fire that burns within you when really, really close to God. Mm-hmm. And you're like, I don't even want to go back to work because it's going to mess me up. It's going to, you know, I'm so close to God right now. And then I'm going to get around all the heathens at work and it's going to drag me down. It's going to pull me down. You know, something happened. What happened? Mm-hmm. Was you in the middle of camp meeting? You know, was you in the middle of revival at your church? Is that what happened that got you fired up all of a sudden? And now all of a sudden you're so close to God and somebody is great. It's great, you know, but what caused that to actually happen? It wasn't sensationalism. Like sometimes people think that you just got worked up because the music was real fast and stuff like that. Maybe if that's the case, it was really just an emotional thing with you, and I get it. Sensationalism happens, right? But for the person who's really, you can feel how close to God you are. You're fired up. You know, it is easy for you. The closer you are to God, the easier it is for you to say, yes, Lord, and make the decision to just whatever you say, Lord. I'm not even going to consider the alternative.
1: There you go.
0: You know, and then once you start, you know, kind of backing off from that, like you said, that special time with God, that prayer, that reading the Bible, that, I tell you, if you haven't seen the movie War Room, it will bring to life what, you know, VBS and Sunday school teachers and everybody always told you all growing up and everything else. It brings it to life. It is the truth. It is, you know, and if you find yourself getting weary, I have found myself getting weary before. Mm-hmm. And husbands, let me tell you, there is no weaker feeling that you'll ever have when you're weary and your wife tells you, I think you need to go pray.
1: Mm-hmm.
0: That bothers you. It bothers me. I mean, I think it's a good thing. It's a wonderful thing that you have a wife that would tell you that instead of just cuss at you and throw something. That's what it could be. It could be, you know.
1: It could be.
0: But I'll tell you, but if you're feeling fragile, the last thing is like, it's what you needed to hear.
1: Right.
0: Right.
1: Absolutely.
0: It's what you needed to hear, but it's still hard to hear because your wife is seeing something that you should have saw.
1: Yeah.
0: And stuff. So, be vulnerable with when you're in the presence of God, be vulnerable. He will fire you up.
1: Absolutely.
0: There is such, I just shared this with somebody a little bit ago, that there is such a spirit out there that is trying to bring division.
1: Yes. Yes.
0: In the lives of Christians, people that are church-going Christians, trying to cause one to go after the other.
1: Yeah.
0: And the enemy just trying to get in and fracture the church because the church. There ain't but one reason why he would need to do that, and it's because the church is rising up with power.
1: Amen.
0: When the church gets too powerful, he has to. It's like he shifts gears to the
1: absolutely.
0: Next. And let's go to that next thing. Let's pull out that gun.
1: Yeah, yeah,
0: yeah. Let's go after their. Let's get them after each other. Just get more powerful. When the world comes after them, they just get more powerful.
1: That's
0: so let's
1: it.
0: Stop that for a little bit, and let's get inside the church. Let's walk in with them.
1: Yeah, absolutely.
0: As the sons of God came before God,
1: there you go.
0: The enemy walked right in with them.
1: Yeah,
0: that's what the Bible says.
1: Yeah.
0: Yeah.
1: And God looked and said, where you been?
0: Yeah.
1: Mm-hmm. I've been out there mocking.
0: Yeah.
1: Trying to cause problems.
0: Yes. Yeah, absolutely. Go ahead.
1: Well, I think to say a phrase that's kind of, I don't know, it's taken out of context, but I think sometimes we need to fall in love with God all over.
0: Yeah.
1: I think maybe through everything that's going on, we're hit on every side that maybe our love for him has dwindled some.
0: Yeah.
1: And I think we need to get back to falling in love with him again.
0: Yes.
1: And that happens within marriages sometimes. We need to fall in love with our spouse again.
0: Oh.
1: Maybe everything that's going on. And, if the devil, he's got two tactics. He'll either try to stop you from doing what you're doing. Or if he can't stop you, he'll run you through it fast and you're not really doing it right.
0: Yeah.
1: That's the two things he tries to do. So we need to find a balance.
0: Yeah.
1: Find a balance so we can get to this place where God wants us to be. He wants the best for us.
0: Yeah.
1: And he's promised, as I read earlier, he's given all these promises to us. And he wants us to even have his divine nature in all these things.
0: That's right.
1: And you think, the divine nature of God? Well, that's what the Bible says.
0: Yeah.
1: Okay? It's not something I came up with.
0: I was getting ready to say, you make that up? No, you didn't make that up.
1: I didn't come up with that phrase. That's him. And so I think we can. He wouldn't have offered it to us. I don't think God would offer something that you can't get to. So I think if we will understand more about what this Bible is saying to us and take it for what it says.
0: Yeah.
1: Some people say, well, I wonder what he means by that. Well, what did it say? He is our propitiation for our sins.
0: Yes.
1: That's pretty plain. He's the one that took place. He took our place so we didn't have to.
0: That's right.
1: It's not hard to understand the Bible. I mean, I know you get over into Revelations or go over into Daniel and some of those books over there, and there's so many different things that's picturesque and I don't know what all. But let's just look at John. In the beginning was the Word, and the Word was with God, and the Word was God.
0: Okay.
1: All right. It's just fairly plain.
0: Yeah.
1: So it's just saying that the Word, Jesus, was from the very beginning.
0: Yes.
1: We're okay with that.
0: That's right.
1: Let's just look at it, what it is, and say, okay, that's the way it is.
0: Right.
1: Don't try to read something else into it. Just take it for what it said.
0: That's awesome. That's awesome. That's good. That's real good. Amen. 386-673-2495. Hello, caller. You're on the air live.
2: I was thinking of this song today. I couldn't think of it right away, but maybe you can help me, Pastor Philip Hobbs and Bishop Dad. It kind of goes like this. Ready? Ready?
0: Ready.
2: Trust in the Lord with all thy heart. Acknowledge him and he'll direct thy path. Somebody probably needs to hear that today, huh?
0: Yeah. Yeah. Proverbs 3, 5 and 6. Yeah.
1: Yep.
0: Yes. Trust in the Lord with all your heart. Lean not unto your own understanding. In all thy ways acknowledge him, and he will direct your path.
1: Yes.
2: There you go.
0: Absolutely.
2: That's the way.
0: That's it, man. That's it.
1: It works.
2: You need your ticket to get off their surf and go to heaven. That's John 3:16, right, Pastor Philip Hobbs?
0: Yeah, absolutely. Man. That's awesome.
2: It's not a lotto ticket. It's a scripture, John 3:16. A lotto ticket won't help you out. You know what I mean? It'll get you in trouble.
0: Yeah, amen.
1: Yeah, that ticket will do you good.
2: Yeah. Y'all take care. I love you. Bye-bye.
1: Right, I love you, buddy.
0: Amen. Praise God. Yeah,
1: to God be the glory. So I think, good. What is it, Jeremiah 33:3, call unto me and I will answer. That's pretty simple.
0: Yeah.
1: You know, and I forget now what the rest of it says, but he says, call unto me and I will answer.
0: Yes.
1: Jeremiah 33:3.
0: Uh-huh.
1: I think it's where it's at. Yeah, call unto me, I will answer and show you great and mighty things which you do not know.
0: Yes.
1: You know,
0: amen.
1: So if you've got a question, let's take it to God.
0: We will. Absolutely.
1: Somebody said somewhere, well, you're not supposed to question God. No, that question there is, you're not supposed to blame God, okay?
0: Yeah.
1: But you can ask him questions.
0: Yes.
1: You can even ask him, Lord, why am I going through this mess?
0: Yeah,
1: What's happened? Why am I here? We can ask questions of God because he wants us to know clearly what we're going and where we're going and what was going to happen to us.
0: Yes.
1: If we just ask.
0: Amen.
1: But we have to ask.
0: Yeah. And I want to give a special shout out to Sister Kathy and to Brother Justin and to Sister Dale and there's probably more than that, but that's the ones that it's showing me that's tuned in right now. And we thank you. It does show there's way more than that tuned in. And so we thank you. Say a shout out. Say hi to us. We'd love to say hi back and stay in touch with you and find out how everybody's doing and stuff. So anyways, if you'd like to call into the station and

0: is do right? Well, I want to tell you something. It was many, many, many, many years after I started following Christ, or I should say after I became a Christian.
1: Okay.
0: It was a while later that I learned that there is a discipleship piece called following Christ. And that's where you lay down you and pick up him and you follow after him, meaning you start to follow after his disciplines, or the disciple, right? His disciplines. And it was a long time before I found out that we're not supposed to be doing right. We're supposed to be getting so close to him that he does right through us. So much of him that we're so full of him that he does right through us.
1: God, yes.
0: Your righteousness, as much as you can possibly do to live good, is filthy in God's eyes. Now I'm not trying to say don't try. Look at what shall we say then to these things? If God be for us, who should be against us? He says somewhere in that chapter, though, so what should we do then? Should we just sin so that grace may abound?
1: And he says certainly God forbid. Not.
0: Or God forbid. Yeah, depending on the translation, right? So it's like, certainly not. No, that's not. Well, I mean, grace does, where sin does abound, grace does much more abound. So what should we do? Sin so that grace can be full? No. And so it's like we should not give up. But I think one thing that makes people weary is when they keep trying to be good.
1: Okay.
0: And trying to do good. And what you need to try to do is try to get closer to God.
1: There you go.
0: The closer you get to God through the reading of his word and through your prayer life, the more he will shine his light through you.
1: Amen.
0: And then you're not trying to be good. He's being good through you.
1: Yes.
0: And there's a big difference. I hope that's not confusing. I hope, I want to say I'm so glad that I didn't have you pray for Braxton through Sister Deborah's prayer request, because she followed up her prayer request with, nope, last I heard about Braxton, he's doing good. She wanted us to pray for a whole different baby.
1: Oh.
0: So praise God. We are a baby praying bunch, I'll tell you. And as a matter of fact, I heard Baby Doc needs some prayer.
1: I heard that.
0: Baby Doc is a baby that we've been praying for, that was born with holes in his heart.
1: Several things wrong.
0: He was born premature and several things
1: should not
0: wrong.
1: Have even been born.
0: No, shouldn't have even been. They said he most likely would die before he was born. He was born, and he's already been through, I think, one heart surgery.
1: Yeah,
0: and
1: maybe more.
0: I mean, some that he's not supposed to even, now that they're saying he needs another heart surgery right away.
1: Really?
0: But he's got COVID. And so it's like this baby is going through just the trials of fire. It makes you wonder now if this baby, God, if it's your will. I mean, he's been through so much, so you would think that really God is serving a purpose here. And if this baby grows up, he's going to have the power of John the Baptist or something. For him to have to fight this hard just to live.
1: Right.
0: And so many of God's people praying for him to live. I said this on the air back, I think it was back when our number 11 grandbaby, Walker, was going through that neuroblastoma.
1: Right.
0: It was before then, because this was back when Olivia was premature.
1: Right.
0: That God spoke to me and told me, that's been 11 years ago now,
1: wow,
0: that he's raising up a generation of miracle babies that would not even know their own testimony.
1: Wow.
0: Their own testimony would have to be told to them because they're too young to even remember it.
1: Right.
0: But and I thought to myself, what is coming at us that we would need a generation of miracle babies?
1: Amen.
0: I mean, it's like, wow. I believe that it's very, very possible that God is going to do the miraculous
1: right here
0: on earth again in waves that we're not even going to be able to fathom.
1: Mm-hmm.
0: Sister Deborah is asking that baby Bonnie, that she was born yesterday, had to go straight into the NICU because of fluid. And also, prayers for mom and dad, because you know how stressful that can be.
1: Yeah.
0: So if you would, pray for baby Doc with COVID, and pray for baby Bonnie, and rejoice with us.

0: Bob Braxton, he's good. No news is good news. Amen. Let's pray together.
1: Yes, Father, we love you and we thank you, Lord. We thank you that you have opened up a place that we can come to you. You said to bring all of our needs to you, for you care for us. We lift up Bonnie to you and ask, Lord, for a divine intervention in this young child's life. Heal this life. In the name of Jesus, heal Bonnie. And Lord, comfort the mother and the father. And Lord, we lift baby Doc up to you and ask, Lord, for a divine move of healing to flow through his body. Lord, you brought him so far. Now, Lord, take him on through to complete fruition, complete healing, and complete sound and well in his body. In Jesus' name we pray. You know, you mentioned something a while ago about getting weary.
0: Yes.
1: Jesus said, and I want to bring you his words. I'm looking at red letters on white paper. Come to me, all you who labor and are heavy laden. This is a promise from Jesus himself off of his own mouth. I will give you rest. Take my yoke upon you and learn from me, for I am gentle and lowly in heart. You will find rest for your souls.
0: Yes.
1: For my yoke is easy.
0: Hallelujah.
1: My burden is light.
0: Yes.
1: So if your burden is heavy, whose burden are you carrying?
0: Right. Amen.
1: Jesus said his was light. And it says take his upon us. So I think sometimes we get to pulling the wrong load.
0: Yes.
1: And we
0: don't need
1: to be, we need to back up and say, okay, Lord, what am I doing? What, help me here. I need some help, Lord.
0: Yes.
1: I've gotten into an area, I'm pulling something I don't need to be pulling, or what is
0: right.
1: I need to do? Because Jesus promised us he'd give us rest. And I think one of the things we need is we need rest.
0: Yes.
1: Because after so long a time, you do get weary. You do get, well, but why? Why are you weary? What's going on in your life that's causing you to be weary?
0: Yes, that's a good question. What's causing you? You know, sometimes it is, you know, like the whole multitasking. It's such a huge thing.
1: Oh.
0: I remember when I was younger and I served in several different sales teams before I had went back to college to get my degree. And, you know, in sales, anybody that's out there in sales will tell you, you can be a hero this month, but if you don't repeat it next month, you go from hero to zero real quick.
1: Yeah.
0: The pressure is always to repeat it. You know,
1: right.
0: Like you can be the best at everything, but if you don't do it month after month after, and it just gets so it wears on you, right? Well, I wanted to say, the reason I wanted to say that is because, you know, it comes along with it that this world is always asking for more. Like the reason that they're making things more and more efficient is so that you can do more and more things at one time.
1: There you go.
0: And I have already told my whole church that I don't mind multitasking as long as they'll bear with me as I do one thing at a time. I'm fine with that as long as they're fine with me. You know?
1: I understand.
0: So it's like I don't do one thing at a time. And I would think, as hyper as I was when I was younger, and I still have like some tweaks of hyperactivity at different times or whatever, not near like I was when I was a kid, but you know, I would think that multitasking would be one of those things that I would just fit in with. I would just enjoy, you know, or whatever. But let me tell you, nay. I don't like it at all. As a matter of fact, I feel like you don't even get to enjoy any one of the things that you're doing.
1: Right.
0: Because, you know, you're doing one thing while doing another thing with, like, you know, Napoleon, the little short guy back in the day.
1: Yeah.
0: They say that he was a genius. They say that he was able to read one thing while someone was reading something to him, right, while he was writing a poem with one hand and writing a letter with another, or something. It's something like that. But the guy could do five different things and at the end of it be tested and know every one of them.
1: Wow.
0: And like, I don't know how you can do that, but I want to tell you, that's what the world wants us to do.
1: Yeah.
0: And therefore, we don't get to enjoy any one of the things that we're, there's no pleasure in, you know, feeling the accomplishments of our work or the fruits of our labor, because, you know, as soon as the fruit pops pops up, let's go plant some more. Yeah. You know, it's like, let's not take a bite of the fruit.
1: Yeah. Oh.
0: 386-673-2495. We're just talking about the whole fruit basket today. Everything. Hallelujah. Amen. Caller, you're on the air live.
2: And a great big God bless you from Mentaltown, Ohio, where it is 80 degrees and rain on and off all day long.
1: I'm sorry.
0: Well, 95 here, but feels like it's a heat wave. They say it's a very dangerous weather. Feels like 108 to 112, depending on where you're at. Because the
2: just,
0: I don't know, it's
2: just the place I want to go.
0: No, it's not. Not right now. Not right now.
1: You're matter better of fact, off where you are, sir.
0: Yeah, matter of fact, it's one of the only times that I'll check. Most of the time, I just check if it's going to be raining, and if not, I'm riding the bike, you know. But when they have these heat waves, I've been caught in a few of those on the bike, and it just feels miserable.
2: It might have been Chicago once on your motorcycle,
0: uh-huh.
2: And it was one of those super hot summers. It might have been my trip I took to the ballpark, and I was at a red light going through a town. And I thought, if that light don't turn, I'm going to have to go through because I can't stand still on this pavement
0: right.
2: That was sticking to my feet. And the air was so hot, it was like a furnace. It was the hottest thing I'd ever drove in my life.
0: Yeah.
2: It was that day. It was
0: I'm telling you.
2: The air was hot to breathe.
0: Yes.
2: And it was difficult.
0: I was so hot last year one day when I was driving, I was looking for the fourth man. I was looking for him. I'm telling you, I was looking for him.
2: I feel you, brother. I feel you. Hey, on a good note, I know it's overcast and rainy here and hot there, but we look like we're going to be speaking in your church on a Wednesday, Thursday, and Friday in October.
1: Woo! Well, looking forward to that.
0: Yeah, I was going to get with you about that. No, you're right.
1: Wait a minute. You done posted it and ain't talked to him yet, huh?
0: No. I talked to him.
2: He done canceled that.
0: No. I just might move the dates back just a couple of days, and we might do it a little bit different because we're into X Revival anyways, our first fruits revival. Of every month, so it's if we do it Wednesday through Sunday, then we're actually do our X Revival Sunday, Monday, Tuesday, and then go into Fall Camp Meeting Wednesday through Sunday. I don't think people I just think we may back up and make the Fall Camp Meeting start and do the X Revival at the same time. That's what I'm thinking. So what
2: are you looking at?
0: Like
2: beginning of the week?
0: Yeah, Sunday through Sunday through Wednesday instead of Wednesday through Sunday.
2: Yeah. That would be easier for me, except I can't be there Sunday, but I could do Monday, Tuesday, and Wednesday.
0: Right, that's what I was thinking. But
2: I
0: bring you in Sunday night.
2: I wouldn't have to go home until Thursday.
0: Right, and take you home. Yeah. That's exactly what I was thinking. So.
1: Well, that sounds good. Yeah. Looking forward to that.
0: Yeah, hey, man.
1: Hallelujah.
2: Me too, Dad.
0: I'm glad
2: me
0: we got that worked out right on the air.
2: It's yeah, there you go. And everybody in the world knows it.
1: There you go.
0: Yeah, you can't deny it.
2: You can go ahead and make your plan.
0: Yeah, I love it.
1: Ready, set, go.
2: That is great.
0: Yeah.
2: That is great.
0: Awesome.
2: Hey, one quick thought, and I know you got other calls. One quick thought is, if you're not careful, you will let this world govern your schedule instead of the world being subject to your schedule. Become the thermometer, not the thermostat. Don't let everything else control you.
0: That's good.
2: The scripture is, as many as are led by the Spirit of God. Mm-hmm. What we do is often our actions are two reactions. I remember a pastor told me years ago when I asked him, I said, what do you do for a living? He said, I'm a pastor. I said, yeah, but what's your vocation? He said, you don't understand. Everything I do funds me and gives me the opportunity to be the pastor.
0: I love
2: that. He said, that's not my job. That's not my vocation.
0: Yes.
2: That simply funds me and makes it an opportunity that now I'm a preacher. So,
1: amen.
2: So I'm really, I'm over here selling Hot Wheels and Barbie dolls, but this isn't who I am.
0: Right.
2: Who I am is a man of God called to preach the gospel of Jesus Christ to a lost and dying world, and that's my vocation, and the Lord's called me and placed
0: Hallelujah.
2: Me there. So I got to be careful. I don't let the world distract me because they'll get me down the road, pops to discouragement and despair.
1: Sure.
2: They'll put me on the place of comparison of no hope. They'll make me look around at others that are more blessed than me. And if I'm not careful, I'm right in the middle of the world's comparison instead of comparing myself to the Word of God.
1: Yes. Amen.
0: Amen. Amen. Hallelujah. Amen.
2: Don't live by the world. Live by the Spirit.
1: There you go. There you go.
0: Yes. Amen. Thank you, Jesus. Yep.
1: Don't react to the situations. Let the situations react to you.
0: Yeah.
2: Amen, Dad. Amen. So we'll be there, Slim, preaching Monday night, Tuesday night, Wednesday night. Fly me in Sunday after I preach, and fly me back out Thursday.
1: Yeah, you got it.
0: I think that's right. Yep.
2: Man.
1: Looking forward to it.
2: Worst case scenario happens, we will call the wife and say, hey, revival has broke out. You're going to have to bring the family and the church to Florida.
0: Yes. Amen. Amen. Bring the Jeep Wagoneer down, right? Load up the Wagoneer and put it on the road. Point it south. We're in revival.
2: I am beyond excited. I feel total clearance in my spirit. I need it. I feel like that it's been a while since we've been home, and I'm looking forward to it. And, I think it's going to be well received, well attended, and it's going to be a monumental revival. It's not going to be a gathering of services. It's going to be an outpouring of a promise.
0: Yes, that's right. Yes. That's right. And, I believe that. Amen. I'm looking forward to it.
2: That's all I have, sir.
0: Well, good.
1: Bless you.
0: That was what you had was good. It was great.
1: Amen.
0: Amen.
1: Amen.
0: Thank you, Jesus.
2: I love you guys, and give me a call later, Slim. Love you, Pop.
0: Love you, man.
1: I love you too, guys.
0: Bye-bye.
1: You know, I was just reading in the book of Jude, and it says, but you, and we're talking about what I said earlier, falling in love with God again.
0: Yes.
1: But you, beloved, building yourselves up in your most holy faith, praying in the Holy Spirit, keep yourselves in the love of God, looking for the mercy of our Lord Jesus Christ unto eternal life. These are words of encouragement that Jude wrote to us.
0: Also instruction.
1: It's exactly. This is how we can build up ourselves. When we begin to feel the waning or the weight of pushing us down, then we need to build up ourselves.
0: Yeah.
1: You know, David come home from an awful battle, and he gets there, and his whole city's on fire. All of his wives and children, everybody's gone. The only old people are left. And he sits down on a rock and starts feeling sorry for himself. And the Lord said,
0: encourage yourself.
1: Encourage yourself, David. What's wrong with you?
0: Yeah.
1: So he grabbed himself by the bootstraps and pulled himself up, and away he went.
0: He went looking for his wife.
1: And he brought her back home.
0: Yeah. Which, her or them?
1: Maybe. Let's don't get there. Let's just say her. Okay?
0: Amen. 386-673-2495. You're on the air live. You're on the air live. You're off the air live. There was a caller on there.
1: There was. I heard
0: now,
1: it.
0: Now, look, don't make whoever you were.
1: Call again.
0: Call back, because if you don't, you make me look crazy like I just did that. No, because if I would have done that and there wouldn't have been nobody there, that's what you'd have heard.
1: Yeah.
0: So that right there tells you there was somebody there. I think it's because I had them on hold. They probably got another call coming in, and they had to put me on hold, and I didn't wait for them. I should have waited.
1: Oh.
0: I should have left it up and then just went ahead and talked, and they would have came back, and everything would have been good. Maybe they'll call back. We still got time. Amen. Maybe you got something you want to say. Maybe you got something you want to praise God for. You want to be I always used to do this a long time ago. I used to say, who's going to be the last person on the broadcast today to praise the Lord? Now, we've got 5 minutes right here. Who's going to be that one who say, I want to end the call. I'm going to end this broadcast today by praising the Lord for something. And then I would just keep talking about it, you know, until somebody would finally be like, I'm going to be that last person in this stuff. And don't let that opportunity pass you, right? Well, you know, that's important. We talked about at the very beginning of the broadcast being weary and not being weary and well doing, right? That's one season. Like it's you're doing the work of the Lord, and you're doing what he's called you to do. And there comes a time when weariness will come because you're so busy doing what he's called you to do. It's a great thing, but somewhere out of nowhere, something came along, tried to waylay you, and this person came along to distract you with that thing, and just stuff started piling up, you know, and becoming, you know, more heavy for you to continue doing that work. And that's one thing. That's when the weariness can set in. But if you just push through prayer past the weariness, then you're going to be in your due season, which is where you're praising God and rejoicing Him for all of the fruit that's coming in the due season, the season that came in, right? And the fruit, it says that you will reap what you have sown if you don't lose heart, or if you faint not, or if you don't give up, right? So when you feel like giving up, and when you feel like everything's coming against you. That's that. You got to realize the season that you're in. You got to realize the work of the enemy is coming against the work of the Lord, you know, and you are then right there standing at the tree of the knowledge of good and evil.
1: Okay.
0: You're standing right there getting ready to try to think about what decision you're going to make. You know, are you going to get so weary? Are you going to allow weariness? Are you going to allow multitasking and everything that can come against us in this? Are you going to allow the discouraging word that someone gave you, you know, or the person you prayed for died, you know? I mean, every little thing can start coming against you. I knew a man one time that this is the truth. I mean, I promise you, I would not tell you a story that wasn't the truth, you know, and this man felt like he was called to preach, and he was in our church up north, and he had heard that Sister so-and-so had taken ill, and she was in the hospital. He went to her at the hospital and prayed for her, and the next morning when he woke up, they called him and said that she had died. And so he was a little discouraged or whatever, but then like maybe 2 or 3 weeks later, he heard Brother so-and-so had got put in the hospital, and he went and prayed for him in the hospital. And before he got home, he got the call from his wife that said, "Honey, he just died." And so this sounds like a joke, but it's not a joke. It was like 3 or 4 months, I think, had gone by, and the pastor, I think it was, or the assistant pastor, was in the hospital and was real sick. And he got ready to go up there and pray for him, and the pastor called him and said, "Pray from where you are, brother." I see that sounds like a joke, but it's not. You talk about being a discouraged minister. I mean, that's not funny, that's funny, but it's not. I mean, it's real. The enemy can use all kinds of things to come against you. He will use your faith. He will use all the things that you do right, every good thing that could possibly happen. And, you know, you can get weary, and it's out there. It's really, really, really real. And so what do you do? Let me tell you what you should do. You should get in that war room. You should get in that word. Maybe you have to shut a few people off. Maybe you have to say, "Hey, guys, listen, for the next 12 hours, unless the church is literally burning down, no phone calls. I'm just a sabbatical with me and God for the next." You know, you can push through the weariness of the season that you're in, no matter what it is. I understand. I promise you, you can push through it, and you will get into your due season and reap what you've sown.
1: Amen.
0: 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It's a pleasure to serve you. And until next week, remember, Jesus loves you.
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6: Isaiah 43:18. Remember not the former things, neither consider the things of old. Behold, somebody say surprise. Surprise, I will do a new thing. Okay, I got a few people ready for it. He said, I will do a new thing. Well, when is he going to do it? Now. Apostle, what's the timeline? Now. Apostle, when is it going to happen? Now. I don't know. Some of y'all ain't got the faith to believe that. Somebody needs to get a now in your spirit. Somebody say now. Now it shall spring forth. Shall you not know it? Watch this now. I will even make a way in the wilderness. And rivers in the desert. The wild animals, that's all your crazy family members. Come on, somebody. Shall honor me, the jackals and the owls, because I give waters in the wilderness and rivers in the desert to give drink to my people, my chosen. He said, where everybody else is thirsty, you're going to have your thirst quenched. Where everybody else is struggling, you're going to be okay. I declare that this economy is not going to break you or me. Okay, now here's the instruction. Does anybody belong to the Lord today? Anybody? It says, these people I have formed for myself, they shall, not they may, not they might, but they shall show forth my praise. There's your opportunity. Give him praise right now for the new thing. Oh, come on, give him praise for new seasons, new doors, new directions. Come on, new power, new resources, new jobs, new opportunities. Come on now, new mercy, new revival, new breakthrough, new healing, new peace, new power. Who's ready for something new? Man, I feel an assignment today to preach. Slip up your hands, precious, if you want this oil that I'm going to get in. And let's make sure that God gets all the glory. Father, today, use me to preach your word. I give all this to you. Lord, you spoke to me on the West Coast, and I brought it all the way south. You said that you're getting ready and are in the midst of doing a new thing now. Lord, we want to get in your timeline, in your rhythm, God. We want to get in step with you. And we don't want to hold on to an old thing when you're trying to do a new thing. So, God, for the new thing, we give you praise in Jesus' name. Somebody give him the ovation of the day. Come on. Come on, Calvary. Come on. Come on, one more time, give him glory. Behold, I will do a new thing now. Before you sit down, tell everybody in your neighborhood, say, the new thing is now. The new thing is now. Precious, this is one of the most incredible texts to me in the entirety of the Bible. When I read it, I get encouraged. But if you're not careful, you'll read it with eyes of doubt and not eyes of faith. Sometimes we feel like we're in a season that won't shift, but I've said it before, but I feel it strongly now more than ever. Some of us have been in a season, but it's not a sentence. God is about to break us out of one season and into a new one. Anybody here besides just me ready for a brand new season? Are you ready? This text is so mighty to me because it's penned by probably the greatest Old Testament prophet in many people's eyes, a prophet of God named Isaiah. And in this moment, he is prophesying literally to a people who are in captivity. They were a people of the message, but they were still a mess. Do you know any folk that know Jesus, but they're still a mess? Come on, somebody. They're a people of the book, but they're in bondage. They knew the truth, but they were still in tragic circumstances. And it's kind of like people in church so often. And we can know the truth and we can know the message, but our lives can still be messy. Somebody on your row has been in a messy season. Don't look down the row and point at them now. But some of us have been in a messy season. But how many of you are ready for God to turn your mess into a miracle? Anybody ready for God to make your mess the greatest message that you ever preached in your life? Hallelujah. See, it's not enough to know the way. You got to walk in the way. It's not enough to know the truth. Honey, you got to live the truth. And this is an intense time when this mighty prophet here is prophesying and declaring, and he's speaking to people who are at their worst. I don't know about you, but I'm glad for a God that'll speak to me when I'm at my worst. He'll speak to me when I'm in my greatest struggle. He'll speak to me in a pit. He'll speak to me in a mess. Listen, your family may not speak to you. Church folk might act like they don't know you. People you've loved and helped, they won't even text you back. But God will talk to you on a bar stool. God will talk to you in the crack house. God will talk.

making. You can sit out there and act like you've always had it together, but some of us know that we wouldn't even be here if he wouldn't have spoke to us in our doubt and spoke to us in our fear and spoke to us in our neglect of his word. Are you glad that he spoke to you when you were at your worst? Hallelujah. God's own people are indifferent at this time, and they are immoral. It's funny how the Bible said there is nothing new under the sun. Seems like so much of the church in America and even around the world has become indifferent and immoral. But it's time for things to shift. The saddest thing I know of is a sick church in a dying world. Come on, somebody. Hezekiah had been a righteous king through much of Isaiah's ministry and prophesying. And when he died, he had a wicked son named Manasseh, and Manasseh took the throne and became king. And immediately upon becoming king, he instituted idol worship, and he brought idols from Jerusalem all the way through Judah. He led his nation into utter darkness and finally into outer darkness because they ceased worshiping and praising God. They stopped giving God the glory that is due his name. There's some people that don't understand, precious, your praise. They don't understand your tears or your worship. But they just don't have a comprehension of your story like you do. They don't know how far God has brought you and how great the Lord has been to you. So when you worship radically and you praise completely, you are simply giving the Lord the glory that is due his name. That's why you can't get bent when somebody worships the Lord around you. You can't get upset if they praise, clap, shout, or even dance. The reality is their dance ain't got nothing to do with you. They're not raising their

minister, they thank the Savior. They thank God. Some of us praise the Lord because we have not forgotten how far He has brought us and how good He has been to us. This text becomes so powerful when you understand the king that has been instituted there now in Judah at this time. It's Hezekiah, the righteous king. It's his son named Manasseh. And when you define Manasseh's name, his name means causing to forget. Hear me now, the children of God, the people of Judah. Judah means praise. The people of praise had suddenly installed a leader, and his name means causing to forget. And they were led away from worshiping the one true God. They ceased giving him glory and they stopped giving him praise. See, nothing will cause you to forget about the goodness of God as will a lack of worship. If you can't worship him, you forgot about his goodness. If you can't praise him, you forgot where he brought you from. When we don't worship God, we lose track of his faithfulness. And I want to tell you something, baby. You got to distance yourself from people and agendas who will try to pull you away from gratifying and giving God the glory that is due his name. If you can't handle my praise, you can't handle me. If you can't handle my gratitude, you can't handle me. I want you to understand that one of the chief agendas of the enemy is to silence worship, because when we worship, we rehearse the goodness and faithfulness of God. It's hard to stay depressed when I praise the Lord. It's hard to stay depressed when I worship the Lord. People who sit in church and never feel the need to praise Him have

that I know I would not be here today short of the goodness of God. I would have given up a long time ago. The devil would have killed me dead. But when I look back at where God has brought me from, when I think and rehearse his faithfulness, something inside of me has to bless his name. Don't forget to praise him. Don't let anything shut down your shout or pollute your praise or paralyze your worship. You best remember, somebody, y'all, I ain't. Somebody needs to stop right now and give him an I ain't forgot praise. Y'all, I got a lot of teaching to do, but tell somebody next to you, this is an I ain't forgot praise. Yeah, I ain't forgot where I was. I ain't forgot what I've been through. I ain't forgot the faithfulness and good. I just ain't forgot. And every time I praise him, I am reminded. Every time I clap, it reminds me. Every time I shout, it reminds me. Take 30 seconds and give him an I ain't forgot praise right now. This is... I ain't forgot. Holler at everybody in your neighborhood and say, I ain't forgot. Oh, don't you forget to praise him. Don't you forget to lift him up. Don't you forget to magnify. David said, oh, magnify the Lord with me and let us exalt his name together. Bear in mind here now, precious, that Isaiah is an eagle-eyed prophet. How many of you know prophets of God are not guessing? They're not fishing. Come on, somebody. Isaiah declared this in excess of 150 years before the people of God would be desperate enough to receive it. And can you imagine, as they read and rehearse these prophecies written 150 years earlier, they are reading these prophets penned by a man named Isaiah. And when you define the name Isaiah, it means past tense. The Lord has saved. Now he's about to save. Not he will save, but he's already saved. This is mighty to me because Isaiah's name testified of the power of God. It was as if God was saying here, even through the name of his prophet, I knew you were going to mess up, Judah. Before you messed up, I knew you were going to struggle and be in bondage even before you got in bondage. So I made a way for you to be delivered even before you fail. The Lord has saved. It's already done. See, man moves in time, but time moves in God. And that's one of the awesome things about God. He knew about our problems before we had them. He knew about our failures before we had them. He knew about our dilemmas before we had them. He will put your deliverance in place prior to you even experiencing your dilemma. Come on, somebody. I'm trying to tell you that your deliverance preceded your dilemma. I need to tell somebody that before you got in a mess, God already had your miracle in place. Before you ever needed a breakthrough, before you ever needed bondage, he already put your breakthrough in place. Somebody needs to praise him that he did a preemptive thing. Now, if that don't make you want to praise him, I don't know what will. I'm going to break this text apart. I'm just going to unpack it and I'm just going to feed you the word today. Anybody ready for steak and potatoes? Come on, somebody. Going to have some meat today. The number one thing I want to show you is this. To experience something new, you must be willing to release the old. You say, but Apostle, I'm comfortable in the old. I'm familiar with the old. I'm used to the old. Sometimes our comfort contains us. And if it contains us, it will contaminate us, y'all. How many people are trying to hold on to an old thing when God is ready to do a new thing? I've come to warn somebody and tell you, don't grip so tightly to what was and what has been
that you miss the new and fresh thing that God is getting ready to do in your life. It may not look the same as it looked before. It may not feel the same as it felt before. It may not be with the same group that you were with before. But I'm telling you, I would rather step into a new season by myself than be trapped in an old season that God is calling me out of. If you're ready for a new thing, just open up your mouth and give God a praise right now. It's a new thing. So let's look at this text and let's really understand it. Isaiah said, remember not the former things, neither consider the things of old. In this revelation, this verse has a couple of implications. He said, don't consider the things of old. If you look at that and really understand it from the Hebrew perspective, it means ancient history. He said, don't look at ancient history and consider that. He's saying, don't look at the issues of your past. Don't look at your failures. Don't look at your sin. Don't look at the days that you weren't what you should have been. God said, I know you failed. I know you've fallen short. I know you've struggled. I know you've had hellish and horrific issues. But nevertheless, I've got a plan for you anyway. And I love you anyway. All that is behind you. And it's ancient history. It's not just history. It's ancient history. I don't care if it happened last month. If you got it under the blood, it is ancient history. Come on, somebody. I'm telling you, the blood from 2,000 years ago in ancient history comes into your right now and redeems your issues. Somebody ought to give God praise that anything that tries to defeat you is ancient history. Your family might not let you forget it. Folks might let you forget it, but I'm glad for a God that says it's ancient history. Oh, my. Some of y'all said, well, the devil has been telling me this. The devil has been telling me what I did. The devil reminded me of my past. Let me tell you something. If the devil has to remind you of your past in order to try to discourage and defeat you, rejoice. Baby, that means he's running low on material. I can't get no help in here, but I need somebody who knows that the devil's running low on material. If he has to reach all the way back to when you were a teenager, somebody give God praise that is ancient history. Maybe you look back across your life and you see things that burn down. You see ashes, but I want to tell you that the Bible said in Isaiah 61:3 that he came to provide for those who mourn in Zion, beauty for ashes. Come on, how many of y'all know he'll make something beautiful out of your failure? He'll make something beautiful out of your past. He'll use your story to show off his faithfulness.

That's what he still does. Beauty for ashes. Oh, my worst problems have become my biggest praise. My biggest test has become my greatest testimony. I just wish somebody right now, if God has brought you from anywhere, just stop and give him praise right now. Oh, Jesus. Beauty for ashes, the oil of joy. Anybody ready for some joy? All right, I'm going to ask this whole side right here. I said, y'all ready for some joy? How about over there and in the balcony? Y'all ready for some joy? The oil of joy instead of mourning and a garment of praise for the spirit of heaviness. You say, well, you don't know my issues, Pastor. Apostle, I can't seem to get by them. Here's what I need to tell you. Forget about the issues and failures of your past. Just don't forget what they taught you. That was worth it. Didn't even cost you nothing to get in here. But if there was a price for admission, that was worth coming for. How many of you can say there's some things I did I ain't gonna never do again? There's some people I trusted, y'all. There's some roads I

Egyptian is broken off of me. Ancient history. Stop trying to rehearse what God has put underneath the blood. Now he said, don't consider even the things of old. Now the things of old, this is so powerful, precious. We're just walking this text out. It means the choices and best of the past. If we're not careful, we will live in a good old day mentality and say the best that it ever was is the best that it ever will be. Wasn't that the good old days? Come on now. Let me tell you, I've lived long enough to know that in a lot of ways, the good old days wasn't all that good. Come on, somebody. But the enemy will paralyze you in the mentality of the good old days. And it's the things of old, the choices and best parts. This is powerful because God is speaking to Israel. And he's saying here, don't look at the past, at the deliverance of the past, at the way I shifted and moved things in the past. Don't look at the way I blessed you and unlocked things for you in the past and act like that was the choice and the best parts. He was declaring here, I'm getting ready to do a new thing. And what I'm doing in the next season is going to make everything pale compared to what I did in the last season. Don't look at what I've done and act like that's the best that I can do. God said, you ain't seen nothing yet. The Lord said, you got to know that I am new mercies every morning. You got to know that there is no limit to my power. You got to know that I'm strong and able every

to somebody, including myself. It's time to get ready. It's time to get ready, because your best is not behind you. Your best is before you. The choice is before you. The best is before you. I need somebody right now just to take a 10-second praise and give God glory, even if you don't see the path. I'm talking to somebody that don't even see the process. You don't even see the door. You don't even

Praise by faith. Hallelujah. Let me tell you something, baby. I may have a few miles on me, but you ain't seen nothing yet. I may have a few miles on me, but you ain't seen the best of Jim Raley for the kingdom yet, because I believe that I know stuff I didn't know before. I believe that I've got this bedrock of testimony of the faithfulness of God to know that if he did it before, he can't just do it again. He can do even better than he did before. So I need somebody right now that's ready for better. Can you look at your neighbor and just say, hey, neighbor, I'm going to praise him because I believe the best is yet to come. Oh, give him praise if you believe it. You believe it? Oh, I know you must not believe it. Because if you believed it, you might be breaking your neck trying to give God some glory right now. Are you tracking with me? He said, I will do a new thing. Well, we think new things on our timeline. That means everything has to be set up, figured out, mapped out, planned out. We set our agenda. Come on, somebody. You say, Apostle, when is he going to do a new thing? Here's what I decree by faith. The new thing is a now thing. You say, I don't have all my ducks in a row. I don't have the money. I don't feel equipped. I don't feel able. God didn't ask you if you were equipped. He didn't ask you if you had your ducks in a row. He didn't ask you if you had it all put together. He said, I'm going to do a new thing now. Somebody needs to get in your spirit that God is going to do it. Everybody can't receive this. But if you're tired of an old rackety season and you're ready for a brand new season, you ought to just give him praise that the new thing is a now thing. Somebody shout now. If you look at these people, when God begins to testify to them, the new thing now, that these folks are reading this in the face of impossibility. Remember, this prophecy is 150 years old, and they are now in bondage. Yo, God is something else. He is bad to the bone. I mean, he's so bad. I mean, bad. When I say bad, I mean bad good. Come on. Tell everybody, say, God is bad like that. He just bad. You couldn't hardly say it, but he just bad, but good. He just unstoppable. He said, 150 years earlier, he said, I will do a new thing now. Behold, I will do a new thing now. It shall spring forth. Only God can look 150 years down the line and call it now. Y'all ain't helping me in here. Only God can look in your future and call it now. See, the issue is God's about to do a new thing now. He said in Isaiah, I will go before you and make the crooked places straight. Some of y'all don't even know it. While you're sitting here in July, God is already in September and he is straightening things out and he's doing a new thing now, and you're going to step right into your now and you're going to find out that God went before me and prepared the way. I want somebody who is believing that God is setting some things up now that you're going to step into in the next season. Open up your mouth and give him praise.
Y'all, I'm trying to teach, but I feel the preacher in the room. I need about 1,000 people, maybe not everybody. But if you believe God is before you, straightening things out, giving praise. I'm thankful for yesterday, but I can't live on yesterday. I'm thankful for old buildings and new buildings that we built. I'm thankful for ocean centers. I'm thankful for campuses. But let me tell you, thank God for yesterday, but I'm ready for a new thing. New thing in my family. Come, I said a new thing in my family. New thing in my church. New thing in my job. Come on. Now, here's what he said. In the beginning of that text, he said, behold. You know what behold is? It's the equivalent of surprise. Come on now. Behold in the text means surprise. Tell everybody in your neighborhood, surprise. Yeah, surprise. Anybody ready for a surprise season? I'm not talking about bad surprises. We all tired of that drama. Save that drama for your mama. Come on, somebody. Somebody said, mama don't want that drama. I don't want it either. I'm tired of drama seasons. I'm ready for surprise seasons. I don't know who I'm speaking to, but I feel a prophetic unction to tell you to get ready. God's about to surprise you. It's going to surprise you when your children repent and get baptized in the Holy Ghost. Somebody's going to get surprised how your financial season turns around.

Said no surprise, it's only just beginning. Oh, some of you about to get surprised because you thought God was through, but God said surprise, I'm only getting started. Some of you thought that it was a season that God said this season is over and you're not going to know any more of my favor, but God said surprise, surprise, surprise, surprise, surprise. Everybody don't need one, but somebody in here is ready for a surprise season. You'll look at your phone and it'll ring and it's that person that's been on your last nerve and you've been at odds with them and they're going to apologize and you'll hit the end button and you'll say, surprise. Come on, you'll get a doctor's report, but that thing will shift on a dime and God will say, surprise. You'll think you're about to lose your house and God will pay it off. And y'all ain't helping me. And the Lord will say, surprise. You thought the economy was going to kill you, but God will say, surprise. You thought the war was going to take you down. I need somebody right now who's ready to be surprised by the faithfulness of God. Just stop and give him praise. I can't get help in here. I need to find a church that's ready for a surprise season. Holler at everybody in your neighborhood and say, surprise. Surprise. Surprise. Surprise. Surprise. Some of y'all are even surprised today. You came to church discouraged. You got in the car discouraged. But surprise, here his presence is. And it's encouraging you and strengthening you. Lord have mercy. He said, hallelujah. Hallelujah. Yay. Thank you, Jesus. Somebody say surprise. But he don't stop there. He said, behold, surprise. Watch this. And he said, I will do a new thing. Oh, my God. A new thing. Something fresh. I'm gonna fix it up and I'm gonna make it new. I will do a new thing. He said, surprise. I will do a new thing. Just testify to somebody and say, surprise. God is doing a new thing. Yeah, give him praise right now that he's doing a new thing. How about a new thing in your family? How about a new thing in your life? How about a new thing in your call? He said, surprise, I'm going to make something fresh. I'm going to fix it up, turn it around, and make it brand new. Hallelujah. These people in this word are in bondage. And if anybody needed a new thing, they did. I don't know who I'm talking to, but God, I'm talking to myself. I'm talking to people who are in faith. God is going to do something fresh in this next season. Something hot out of the oven. Y'all know I'm going on a diet tomorrow. Because Dawn was hungry all vacation. And I could not let her eat by herself. But there were these biscuits. And they had cheese in them. Lord have mercy. A biscuit by itself is dangerous, but when you put cheese in that mug, it becomes nuclear. Come on, somebody.

out of the oven. Somebody is, you've been living on stale bread, stale season, stale times, but God said, get ready. I'm about to unlock something fresh in your life. If you're ready for a new thing and a fresh thing, just give him praise like you believe he can do it. He said, now. Now means at this time, not next week, not next year, not next month, now. Some of y'all are saying, well, you know, God's going to move one of these days. And

that, but there is something in my spirit. I need a breakthrough right now. I need a new season right now. I need direction right now. I need open doors right now. I need resources right now. Who wants your children saved now? Who wants your money to shift now? Who wants your body healed now? If you got a now in your spirit, just give him a right now praise. People are sowing into this word, and that's okay. Don't you get caught up in that. They feel a now in their spirit. I need you to take a neighbor by the hand and say, neighbor, I got to give him a now praise for a new thing. One, two, three, give him praise now. Come on. I got to give him praise now. Somebody shout now. Then the Bible said that it shall spring forth. What does that mean, Apostle? That means this. That means it's not just going to happen. It's going to happen quickly. That's what it means. It's going to grow quickly. There's some battles you've been fighting for the last 3 or 4 years. There's battles you've been fighting. Lord, help me to preach this. Lord, help me to declare this. Help me to have the boldness to preach your word. There's things you've been fighting for decades, but the expiration date on that fight has come. God is saying, I'm about to do a quick thing. I need somebody who's ready for a quick thing. Give him praise. It shall grow quickly. I still got a ways to go, but I need somebody right now who's ready for a new thing quickly. Give him praise like it's already done.

mercy. Y'all don't know, I got a new lease on life. I got a feeling that God is about to move like we ain't never seen him move before, and he ain't gonna do it in the future. He's gonna do it. Somebody shout now. Hallelujah. He said, I'm gonna do a new thing. And hey, don't worry about that. And I'm gonna do it now. Somebody shout now. Listen, one more time. You know what? I'm gonna be bold. We're gonna shout it five times. Five is a number of grace. You say, I don't deserve the new thing. I got too many issues to have a new thing. I said too much, I talked too much, y'all. I got too much junk in my trunk, but you're not gonna have it because you deserve it. You're gonna have it because of grace. So we're gonna say it five times, ready? Somebody shout now. Somebody shout now. Somebody shout now. Now. Number five, now. Now give God praise like it's already done. If you can see what God is doing now, if you can see the mountains he's moving now, oh, you'll find out that the past was a setup, the fight was a setup. Somebody shout now. Now here's where it gets so real. He said, shall you not know it? In other words, will you not know it, perceive it? That's what it means. Acknowledge it. In other words, for some

But God will do a new thing, and he'll want to do it for you, but you'll be so caught up in what you've been through and who did you wrong, y'all, and how they hurt you, that you'll be dull to the change that God is bringing. God is going to do a new thing, and you have to embrace it no matter who doesn't embrace it. Because there's some people, they don't want change. But if you come to Calvary, baby, how many of y'all know we understand that God changes things? And he's all about change. I don't know about you, but I'm ready for what God ever wants to do. And I'm ready for a new thing now, and I want to know it. See, I don't want to just do what I've always done. Listen to this. Don't just do what you've always done and get mad because you keep getting what you always got. If you want a new thing, you got to do a new thing. Precious God is going to do a new thing in this last day, and some people won't even know it, but push your neighbor and say, I ain't going to miss it. I ain't going to miss it. If you're not going to miss the next season, come on, give him praise like you believe it. Come on. Now, here's what he said. It even gets better. He said, I will make a way in the wilderness and rivers all up in the desert. Come on, that's the King Jim version. Come on, somebody. I will make rivers all up in the desert. Now here it is. If you look at the Hebrew parts of it, y'all don't get any ideas. I ain't through yet. Y'all can help me. I've been on vacation, baby. I came back to preach. But I'm glad to have them here. I will make a way in the wilderness. You know what wilderness means in the text? It means unexplored territory. I don't know if I can find anybody that's ready to get in some unexplored territory. Are there any pioneers in the room? Y'all better help me. Is there anybody here that wants to go where you've never been, see what you've never seen, do what you've never done, have what you never had, possess what you never possessed? Is there anybody here ready to go into unexplored territory?

mighty place. Lord, it's going to look different, but I'm ready to go. It's going to be different, but I'm ready to go. It may not look like it looked the last 10 years, but I'm ready to go. Anybody ready to go? If you're ready to go, give him praise. Holler at your neighborhood and say, unexplored territory. Yeah. And then he said, I'll make a way in the wilderness. I'll take you where you've never been. I'll make you what you never were. I'll show you what you never seen. Do it, Lord. Do it for me. Hey, listen, if nobody else wants it, I want it, Jesus. I'll preach to myself. Show me what I've never seen before. Take me where I've never been before, Lord. Take me into new campuses, new revival, new mercy, new outpouring, new supernatural. Anybody ready? Just say, Lord, show me what I've never seen, unexplored territory. See, here's what I need to tell you. It's going to cause you to have to get out of your comfort zone. Tell your neighbor, say, hey, neighbor, your new season has no respect for your comfort zone. But how many of you are ready to get out of your comfort zone? You can live in your comfort zone or you can live in the throne zone. How many of you ready to get in the throne zone? Hallelujah. So watch this. He said, I will make a way in the wilderness. See, start to experience things. It's time to start expecting to experience the unlikely and the impossible in unusual places, circumstances, and seasons. Leave that up. Here's what he said. Leave that up. There you go. Thank you. He said, I will make a way in the wilderness. Watch this. And rivers in the desert. You know where the most unlikely place for a river is? In the desert. If it's a desert, there ain't gonna be a river in it, because it wouldn't be a desert with a river in it. But God said, I am about to transgress the laws of nature. I'm about to bring a river right in your driest place. So I can't speak it to everybody, because everybody might not receive it, but I'm going to speak it over you. Start expecting to experience the unlikely and the impossible in unusual places, circumstances, and seasons. If you're ready for a river in the desert, give God praise.

All right. Number three, when God does the new thing and the now thing in our lives, it displays his glory, not ours. That means when he uses you, don't strut. That means when you come to church and I'm preaching, don't sit there and say, preach to him, Lord. Get him, Jesus. Preach, apostle. No, you say, Lord, work on me. Prepare me. Y'all ain't helping me in here. Oh, I wish Sister So, I wish my cousin was here. You better be glad you're here. God's trying to get your hard head and show you that he's got a plan for your life. He's trying to shift your season. How many of you can say, God, whatever you do, you're going to get the glory? That means when the door opens, don't you strut around. Don't you give that three-finger handshake. You know that three-finger handshake where you act like you're better than everybody else. Let me, oh, it's so good for you to get to see me. I'm so glad. No, you better say, let me shake your hand and tell you that I wouldn't even be here had it not been for the goodness of the Lord. I need somebody to praise him like you're going to praise him when the thing turns and the new thing manifests.

rivers in the desert to give drink to my people, my chosen. 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He said, the wild animals. He said, I'm going to make the wild folk. I'm going to make the heathens and the sinners. They're going to look at you and say, wasn't she divorced? Wasn't he struggling? Wasn't he a drug?

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I don't

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Your blessing

0: 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We meet 3 times in Palm Coast and 2 times in NSB. 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

I've come a long way. 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'Cause I know who I am.

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He's not done with me yet.

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0: Welcome to God's Love with missionary evangelist John J. Asylum. 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
1: Beloved, I greet you in the name of the Lord Jesus Christ, the name which is above every name. Thank you for joining us for the second week in a row. We continue with our message, Faith with Works. James tells us, thus also faith by itself, if it does not have works, is dead. For as the body without the spirit is dead, so faith without works is dead also. James 2, 17, 26. In that, we are bringing out the message, a three-point message. Number one, of course, we have heard, faith comes by hearing and hearing by the word of God. It's not one-sided that God speaks from His word, the written word that we claim. Sometimes He'll unction a word to take care of someone that God has sent our way. And we have to respond in faith by hearing what God has asked us to do and fulfill that by doing the very thing. So faith by works, number one, pays attention to God. Number two, gives what you have from your pocket to God by taking care of the stranger, his son, his missionary, his servant, and the people that he has sent your way, our way. Third, faith gives all back to God. Those are the three things, responsive faith, which are credited to faith with works. Because God wants us to pay attention to Him and believe in Him. I told you this the first day of the broadcast last week. God's greatest pleasure is to be believed in Him. We need to believe in Him. And God's greatest pain is to reject Him and not believe Him, not receive Him. So faith actually believes in Him as what He has asked us to do and doing it. The two things I've already mentioned is faith, of course, pays attention to God. Second, faith gives back to God a portion of what God has given you already. Number three, today, faith yields all to God, what you have control of, what you have possession of. It gives all to God with a declaration that everything that you have received has come from God, and everything that you have must be returned back to God, especially when God demands it. Example, Abraham. Abraham is an example that James uses in his text. Listen to this. Abraham yielded to God. Genesis chapter 22, verse 2. God said, take now your son, your only son Isaac, whom you have, and go to the land of Moriah and offer him there as a burnt offering on one of the mountains of which I shall tell you. Genesis chapter 22, verse 2. And when Abraham did that, God interrupted him. Listen to this. God said, do not lay your hand on the lad or do anything to him, for now I know that you fear God, since you have not withheld your son, your only son, from me. Now I know. Doesn't God know everything? God knows everything. But here what he means is, Abraham has given him the proof, faith by works, by offering his son up on the altar. That's what James, Archbishop James writes. Faith without works is dead. Faith with works, he uses Abraham as an example of offering up Isaac on the altar. that is following through what God has blessed him with. Sometimes God can just come to you and me when we really lay hold on the possession and the blessing that God has given us so much. God would say, give that into my hands. Lay that upon me and lay that upon the altar for me. And we may not be able to do that. You know, like we wait for a particular son or we wait for a child and God gives us a child. And God wants the child back to him on the altar. And we would refuse to do that. So God will test us, test our faith, whether our faith has works or not. At that time, we have to yield to God. That's why I said faith gives all of what you have back to God, what you have control of, what you have possession of, by giving it all back to God. Hannah did that. She was a barren woman and she came to the altar. She cried out to God and she made a vow to God. Lord, if you do this, if you open my womb with a male child, I'll lend him to you all the days of his life. And she stuck to it. When God remembered Hannah and blessed her with Samuel, she dedicated Samuel in the altars of Shiloh and came and just left him there, just as she promised. You see, God is faith with works. Not only did she pledge to God, she fulfilled the pledge to God by carrying out what she pledged back to God. That was more than any offering that she gave to God in the dedication time of Samuel. By giving up Samuel himself, she blessed God. You see, but that's exactly what God was asking Abraham to do. Possibly, God was checking out his own plan of sending his own beloved son a couple thousand years later after he tested Abraham. Abraham as a man passed the test by laying his son on the altar of sacrifice, and God was pleased with him. And you know why Abraham could do it? Because Abraham absolutely believed in God, on God, absolutely relied on God. Because Abraham heard God say, in Isaac your seed shall be called. So even if Isaac would have become a sacrifice, Abraham believed that God would have raised Isaac back from the dead or something. So he went through by totally obeying what God has called him to do, what God has asked him to do, and that is giving all of what God has blessed you with. So faith, that's also faith. Faith not only receives, faith gives back a portion and then all of it. Now, from now until Friday, the next three broadcasts, we want to talk about the faith returns. When you have this faith with works kind of a life, not only receiving from God the blessings of God, but paying attention to what God says and respond to God by responsive giving and giving it all. Here are the returns of faith by virtue of believing, trusting, giving, and giving all. Number one, redemption from judgment. God redeems you from judgment. Now, the example is, of course, Rahab. Joshua chapter 6, verse 17. Now the city shall be doomed by the Lord to destruction, it and all who are in it. Only Rahab, the harlot, shall live, she and all who are with her in the house, because she hid the messengers that we sent. Rahab was responsible for sparing of the spies that Joshua sent into Jericho. Those two spies were saved by Rahab, and in return she got a pledge back from the spies that by the scarlet thread that she'll hang on the side of the house, her house will be saved, while the entire wall, the entire 99.9% of the wall will go down, except the wall portion where her house stood would stay up. So redemption from judgment. Rahab's house was the only structure that was not destroyed, while the entire wall came down because of God's judgment. Faith preserves God's people. During the chaos and judgment, the world will experience because of their belief and trust in God and giving back to God consistently and constantly. So when you not only receive from God all the blessings, but God doesn't want us to hoard His blessing and keep it to ourselves, but when we are willing to communicate with faith, with works, by faith, with works, God remembers what we have done. And God spares us from the impending judgment the world will go through. And that's exactly what happened in the case of Rahab. Her house was the only house that stood on the wall of Jericho. Let's pray. Father God, what a mighty God we serve. Father, we thank you. Faith is believing in God and believing in the impossible things of God and receiving from God. And by the same token, faith is giving back to God, taking care of what you've sent our way. And God, you remember when we reciprocate faith by your own giving quality that we share from our hearts. You protect us from judgment. You protect us from the wrath that's going to come upon this world. You protect all of our household, Lord God, by virtue of a single person's obedience, a single man or a single woman's obedience within our household, because we listen to the voice of God and we comforted God's heart by doing the very thing that He has asked us to do. Thank you for letting us do it. In Jesus' name, amen and amen.
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0: 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I'm Apostle Jim Raley from Calvary, and every week we bring you a powerful faith-building word straight from God's Word, messages that inspire hope, ignite faith, and release wisdom for real life. 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
1: I want that to be ever present in my life. Now, my kids are grown and they're all serving Jesus. They better serve Jesus. Come on, because they're grown, but I'll still spank the devil out of them. Come on, somebody. Y'all know I'm kidding. But my kids serve the Lord. And I'm going to tell you that back in about 2002, My girls were little. We hadn't adopted Pate yet, but my girls were little. And I sat down at my house. The Lord began to deal with me about this. And I just broke down weeping because the revelation that God gave me, precious, it so showed me my own life. It so showed me what I had to overcome to become where I was, or to get to where I was and become what God had called me to be. And even then, after years in the ministry, this was, I guess it would be 23, 24 years ago now, I was still struggling to believe that I could be more. So I said, man, I got to break that off of myself. And then I just said, I don't want anything like that to be in my family. And I remember I was weeping, and I got Dawn and the girls, and I brought them into the little living room that we had at the house that we lived in over in Flagler Beach. And I sat Dawn in my lap, and I said, I bless you, Dawn Raley. And I began, first of all, I apologized. I said, if there's anything I've said over you that hurt you, that I didn't even intend to say, anything that made you feel like you couldn't be or accomplish or you weren't enough. Now, I didn't know that I had said it, but I'd said, I reversed all that and I cancel all that, because when you speak words, words don't dissipate. I read that even the sound, the reverberation exists somewhere, that it continues to ride on waves of sound. And the way that you cancel that is to renounce anything you said and say, I'm replacing that curse with a blessing. Y'all better help me. Come on. I'm not allowing anything negative to live out there based on my confession, but I'm changing that. I sat her in my lap and I began to bless her. I called her a mighty preacher, and listen, you weren't preaching much then, but look at this mighty fired up woman of God that preaches the house down every time she gets a chance. I blessed her. I blessed her health. I blessed her mind. I blessed her with peace. And I just cried. I wept and wept and wept as I blessed her. Then I got my oldest daughter. I sat her in my lap. And I said, you are a mighty woman of God. Look at her now, Courtney Lauren Raley. And she was bashful. She wouldn't say two words to anybody. I remember I was the first person she ever sang a song to. She said, Dad, I have this little song I've written. Would you like to hear it? She wouldn't sing in front of anybody, even me. And I said, okay, babe, let's go. And I was trying not to. My head was about to explode. I was so excited. And what was it? Where you are, there is freedom. Where you are, there is no fear. Where you are is your presence, and that's where I long to be near. Look at that. I still remember. Take me where you are. And I sat her in my lap that day, and I rebuked, I canceled every curse. I said, honey, I'm sorry. I started weeping and crying. And I said, I bless you to be a mighty woman of God. I said, you're going to be a world changer. I said, God's going to use you in a mighty way. Guess what? I was watching Jensen Franklin the other day. I've been watching Dominion Camp Meeting. I've been watching all these great things across the nation and even around the world. Guess whose music they're singing now? Calvary's and J-Dub and Dawn's. Y'all better make a little noise in chanting. What do you say? I'm saying there's power in the spoken blessing. I got them girls in my lap and I said, you'll never rebel. You'll never walk away from God. You'll never be a rebellious teenager. Come on, somebody. I got little Channing in my lap, her little curly haired self. And I started speaking over her. I was crying. They all got to crying. They were weeping and squalling. I was weeping and squalling. Snot was everywhere. We hugged and got stuck. Come on, somebody. It was so beautiful. And I began to speak over Channing and tell her she would be a mighty woman of God, that God would use her in a mighty way, that she was going to be a world shaker. I blessed her. And guess who's on the stage today about to marry a man that's on fire for God? I'm trying to tell you, I believe 20-something years ago that those girls never rebelled. They never turned their back on God. Then I got a hold of Pate, and I would tell Pate every day, you're going to be a good man. You're going to serve the Lord. You're going to raise a great family. You're going to be a mighty man of God. And I'm trying to tell you that this is what I've spoken over my family. And I don't get everything right, but I believe in the power of the spoken blessing. Because today my family is in the house of the Lord and they are serving the Lord. I'm not interested in your opinion. You don't have to Facebook me or Instagram me and tell me why in the world you believe in the spoken blessing. You can't argue with me, honey, because I'm living in the power of that spoken blessing today. And if it works for Jim Raley, God is no respecter of persons, and you can cancel every curse and every negative thing that's been spoken over your family, and you can flip that script and see the blessing of the Lord come on you. I need somebody right now that believes that when you speak underneath the anointing of God, the word of God, that it will manifest. Give the Lord a praise in here right now. When we finish that up and I finish that blessing, Courtney's just a little girl, and she looked at me, and she had been crying, and she said, Daddy. I said, what, buddy? She said, you are my hunk of burning love. You know what I need to tell you? Number two, conversation affects elevation. They blessed Rebecca, Genesis 24:60, and said to her, our sister, may you be the mother of thousands, of tens of thousands, and let your offspring possess the gates of those who hate them. I want you to see the backdrop here. Rebecca is standing in the front yard, and she's about to leave the only home she's ever known. Many of you know the story. She's leaving everything familiar to marry a man she's never met. But before she walked out that door, her brother and her mother gathered to speak a 24-word blessing over her. She became the mother of Jacob and Esau. They said to her,

0: from them. And I believe it's linked all the way back to Genesis 24 when somebody stood up, y'all don't want to help me, and spoke a 24-word blessings. There is power when you speak the blessing of the Lord. A blessing spoken over a child before they leave the house becomes a wall around them when they're far from home. Number three, speak blessings before your family ever leaves the house. I do, man. We tell each other we love each other. We talk to each other. See, long before back to school Sundays, long before days like this and ceremonies, God gave his people a blessing to speak over their children, and it's found in number six, and it's, they would speak it on a schedule. It says, Yahweh bless you, or the Lord bless you, and the Lord keep you. I speak it over you every week. The Lord make his face to shine upon you and be gracious to you. Who receives that right now? Come on. It says, Yahweh lift his face toward you and give you peace. And do you realize, do you understand that this is still going on in Jewish homes today? In most Jewish homes, on Friday night at the Shabbat table, the parents still place their hands on the heads of their children. And every Friday night, they say, the Lord bless you and the Lord keep you. And the Lord make his face to shine upon you and be gracious to you, and the Lord lift his face toward you and give you peace. I'm telling you, it's a rhythm. It's not a ceremony. It's not once in a while. Most of these people do it every single week. It's time to get a pattern of blessing over your life. Begin to speak blessings. Come on, get the curse out. Get the blessing in. For sons, the blessing is often prefaced with a line from Genesis 48 where a dying blind Jacob, he crosses his arms. Here's the story. And he decided he's about to put his hands on Ephraim and Manasseh. And at the last second, he crosses his hands. And rather than blessing the older one first, he blessed the younger ones first. And Joseph tried to change his father's hands and correct them, and Jacob refused because he knew exactly what he was doing. And the Bible said in Genesis 48:20, watch this, he blessed them that day, saying, Israel, I will bless you, saying, God make you as Ephraim. Ephraim was not in position. It should have been Manasseh, but he crossed his hands. And he put his hands on Manasseh, on Ephraim first, rather than Manasseh. And it says, God make you as Ephraim and Manasseh. And he said, Ephraim before Manasseh. Now watch this. Come up here, son. You're going to be Ephraim. Come on. Come on up here. Son-in-law. Okay, bring that scripture up. All right. There it is. He blessed them that day saying, Israel, I will bless you, saying, God make you as Ephraim. Now, you're going to be Manasseh. Logic said, let's put our hand on Manasseh and bless him first. But the Lord moved in a different way upon this granddaddy, and he reached over and put his hand on Ephraim. And he crossed his hands, come on now, and it looked like it was out of order, but it was the plan of God,
1: Jesus,
0: to raise Ephraim up, even though it didn't seem like it was the right thing, even though Ephraim seemed out of position. When he crossed his hands, it moved Ephraim in position. And some of y'all feel out of position, and you feel like, I can't be blessed. My brother can be blessed, my neighbor can be blessed, but I can't be blessed because I'm not in position. But he crossed his hands, and it was a cross that reversed that thing. It was a cross. I've come to tell you that there's still a cross. And it was 2,000 years ago that the cross put you back in position. Somebody's in position, not because you deserve it. I need about 800 people, maybe not everybody, even 1,000. If you feel like the cross has put you in position, open

0: then give God a shout right now. Look down your row and tell somebody on your row, say, you can just sit there if you want to, but I gotta praise God because the cross put me in position. Somebody give God a praise. I'm in position for healing. I'm in position for breakthrough. I'm in position for joy.
1: Oh, that's so good. I wish I could just teach that for the next 20 minutes.
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3: 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We pray this message helps you connect to God as you find your place, reveal your purpose, and unlock your potential. We are so glad that you are joining us here today.
4: I don't think you're not about just being inquisitive or just, oh, I want, you know what I'm saying? You want to have your approach to God to be right. You know, and I think the biggest thing a lot of times with prayer, and we might even dive in this a little bit today, is you have to get an understanding of your righteousness. Other times you don't really feel acceptable to God. And that's not true. You're always acceptable to God. That's the lie of the enemy to try to get you to say, oh, you know, you're not in the position. You're the righteousness of God in Christ Jesus. Remember Romans 3:23? You can go there. I think that's a really cool place to start. Romans 3:23, that we could solidify once and for all. I'm good with God. My behavior might not be great with God, but I'm good with God. And since I'm good with God, he's good with me. All have sinned and are what? Come short of the glory of God. Right? But what does that mean? That doesn't mean we stay like that. He's just saying everybody sinned and everybody fell short of the glory. But Jesus came to remove sin and put us back in the glory. Look what it says in the next verse. Being justified. That word justified means what? Just as if I never sinned. You can't do that on your own. I can't do that on our own. Jesus did that through his blood. His resurrection, he redeemed us, right? Freely by his grace through the redemption that is in Christ. Wow. So how was I justified? Not by my works, not by my actions, not by my attitude, not by my vocabulary. I was justified by grace. And the power of grace is found in redemption and what Jesus Christ did. So that sets the playing field wide open that I've been made right. Look at the next verse. So cool. Right? Who God, what? Had set forth to be the propitiation. Now that word propitiation means this. It's, he's the substitute and sacrifice. Right? Through faith in his blood. So faith in the blood of Jesus to be my substitute and sacrifice. And has now declared me righteous for the remission of sin that are passed through the forbearance of God. What that means is the redemption of God. Wow. Look at the next verse. To declare, I say at this time, his righteousness, that he might be the just and justifier of him which believe in Jesus. So that means my justification, my just as if I never sinned was because of what Jesus did, not because of what I did. Look at Romans 6:22 and 23. So strong, man. Look at this. You're going to love this, man. But now being made free from sin. Now. Well, we fell short of the glory of God. Yeah, I know. But now we've been put back in. Because what does he say? Set free from sin and have become slaves of God. You have now what? A present reward in holiness, and its end is eternal life. For the wages of sin, pay is what? Death. You know that? But the gift of God is eternal life through Jesus Christ. So Jesus has released us from the penalty. He did it with his power. Jesus was executed as a criminal, but never committed a crime. You ever think about that? How can somebody pay the price of being a criminal, like a thief hanging on a cross, right? But was never committed of a crime. Well, he didn't do it for him. In fact, he was sinless. His death shows us he had no personal sin to pay. So his death paid for ours. See how you get that? Like, how can he die the death of a criminal and never committed a crime? He did it for me and you. Our legal debt has been paid. He paid a debt he didn't owe. And we owed a debt we couldn't pay. So Jesus took our place judicially, bearing the penalty of sin and dying in our place. When you come to the understanding of this, that's what he did. He forgave us all our sins. He canceled all our debts. We are not legally indebted any longer to sin. He stood against it. He condemned it once and for all. And he has taken away the power of it by nailing it to the cross. So now we're alive in Christ. We're new creatures. When you get an understanding of that, you know that he nailed all the accusations on the cross. He set us free as believers. We're not guilty any longer. We've been forgiven. We've been redeemed. This gives us full access to everything God's word provides. This thing goes beyond spiritual separation. Okay? It goes to, we had spiritual separation. He not only brought us back in unity with God, he gave us the privileges and the proper passion points of success through the word of God. So you're never separated from this. You're never too far away. But you still got to be scriptural in order to see these things work. I'm telling you, this is big. Because sometimes I think what happens is we don't have a righteous understanding. We don't have an understanding of righteousness. Got to have an understanding. If your prayer life is going to be based on anything, it needs to be based in righteousness. It's huge. I was looking at some of these notes today, and not only do you know you're alive in Christ, you've been set free from sin. You've been set free from this thing. Man, look what he says. Look at Matthew 7. Let's look at this in the message. In the message translation of Matthew 7:7.
3: 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Don't miss out on this opportunity to receive encouragement on the go. 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
4: This is really cool. I like the way he says this. It's like, get rid of bargaining with God. Really, that's kind of cool. Don't bargain with God. Be direct. Ain't that cool? Ask what you need. This isn't some cat and mouse game, hide and seek game we're in. Ain't that cool? Like, you know, sometimes they're like, oh, God's hiding. No, come on, man. Look at verse 9. If your child asks for bread, do you trick him with sawdust? If he asks for a fish, do you scare him with a live snake in his plate? Right? Listen to this part. As bad as you are, now we've been free from sin. You know what I'm saying? We've been redeemed. Just read into it a little bit. He's saying, like, you know, you're looking at your performance, but like, I was cussing the other day in traffic. Nah, don't worry about it. Right? I was yelling and screaming. Nah, don't worry about it. Hey, I did this. I robbed the pen from work. You know what I'm saying? As bad as you are with your humanity. Now, God doesn't base this stuff on your humanity, but you know you better than anybody. You know? As bad as you are, you wouldn't think of such a thing. He's making a point. It's a parable. You're at least decent to your own children, so don't you think God who conceived you in love is even better? Isn't that like a good mindset? Like, it's kind of like hitting you a little bit like, come on, man. Don't you know who God is? God's not doing this based upon your behavior or who you are. Look at verse 12. I love this. Here is a simple rule of thumb. Guide for your behavior. Ask yourself what you want people to do for you. Then grab the initiative and do it for them. Add up God's law and prophets, and this is what you get. What do you get? Don't look for shortcuts to God. The market is flooded with surefire, easygoing formulas for a successful life that you can practice in your spare time. Don't fall for that stuff, even though crowds of people do. The way of life to God is vigorous and requires total attention. Now, what am I trying to get you to see in this? He said, ask and you shall receive. Seek and you shall find. Knock, it will be open. He's saying, look, man, don't look at your human flaws. Don't look at your human frailty. Don't look at these things that you think disqualify you. God has already pre-qualified you for the blessings of God. Stop getting all these formulas. Stop getting in all these mindsets. Stay scriptural. Okay? Because that's what he was talking about. He was talking about prayer. You know, Jesus, and let's go to Matthew 6:11 in the Passion. This is where he talks about the Lord's Prayer. Brother Hagin used to say this was funny. And we'll talk more about this probably next week, but I want to get in this. Matthew 6:11, Passion Translation, we acknowledge, this is big, we acknowledge you as the provider of all we need each day. That's making God your source. Look what he says. Forgive us the wrongs we have done as we ourselves release forgiveness to those who have wronged us. Now, we're going to talk about this one Wednesday. You got to forgive people if you want to be forgiven. That's huge. We're going to talk about this on Sunday, I think. But we got to forgive people. If you're going to hold people, you know, I've been saying this for years. You know, it's hard to forgive people sometimes. Like, I got to forgive them. Well, the only reason why you're forgiving them is because God forgave you. And if you're going to keep the channel with God open, you got to forgive others. Look at 13. Rescue us every time we face tribulation. Set us free from evil. You are the King who rules with power and glory forever. Amen. And when you pray, make sure you forgive the faults of others so that your Father in heaven will also forgive you. Look at verse 15. But if you withhold forgiveness from others, your Father will withhold forgiveness from you. Such a wild statement, ain't it? Well, why would God do that? Because he's forgiven you. If he forgave you, you got to forgive others. Why would God hold you in a place of unforgiveness if you don't forgive others? Because he already forgave you. So you can't not give to mankind what God already gave you and expect to have the benefits of heaven. So you got to forgive. We're going to talk more about it, but this is what I want you to know. If you're going to have the peace and you're going to have the victory and you're going to have the great success and you're going to have the overcoming life and you're going to have the overflow and you're going to walk in a blessing, you and I are going to have to make sure beyond a shadow of a doubt that we're keeping our focus forward in realizing we got to be forgivers because we've been forgiven. I'm going to talk more about that. But we're sticking in this prayer point because look at Philippians 4:4 in the Passion. I want you to see this. So good. We want the peace. We want the benefits. We want to be cheerful with joyous celebration in every season of your life. I mean, that ain't easy. But how can I be joyful? The only way you can have that attitude of heart is knowing that you have the Word of God to access to change what you're seeing in the earth. Because it's not easy. I just did a funeral not too long ago, you know, and there was a scripture, weirdest scripture in there. I could almost find it for you if I have to. But it says in Ecclesiastes, it's better to go to a funeral than it is to go to a party. And I'm going, that is one of the stupidest scriptures you think in your head. Like, what, like, how can you say going to a funeral is better than going to a party? And what Solomon was writing about was he had lived a season of life and came on his side. He said, you want to know why? Because anybody could go to a party and just be joyous in that environment. But what you realize when you go to and see a place of loss, you realize how much people mean to you.
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Hello, and welcome to the Trinity Rock Hour. You know, sometimes we make our problems so big in our minds that they start looking bigger than God. I've done it. You start thinking about everything that could go wrong. You worry about tomorrow. You try to figure everything out yourself. And before you know it, you've forgotten who's really in control. Our God Almighty, the same God who created everything we see, the same God who knows exactly where you are right now, and the same God who's been there every step of the way. So for the next hour, forget about everything else for a while. Turn it up, put your focus back on Him, and let's rock. This is the Trinity Rock Hour, where Jesus Rock lives. Here's Mighty Sons of Thunder with Today's the Day.

from Mighty Sons of Thunder. And man, that's easier to sing than it is to live sometimes. We pray for something, we've already decided how we want it to turn out, and then we ask God to bless the plan we've already made. I've caught myself doing that more than once. But faith is being able to say, God, I don't know where you're taking me, but I'm going with you. And that doesn't mean everything suddenly becomes easy. Sometimes you're still struggling. Sometimes you're still trying to understand what he's doing. But he doesn't walk away. Let's keep going. Here's Still Struggling.

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We're only halfway through this one. Now let's put our focus back on Him. Here's Jesus Christ.

Following Jesus isn't supposed to end when you walk out of church. It's how we treat people. It's whether we forgive somebody when we'd rather stay angry. It's showing grace when somebody probably doesn't deserve it. Because if we're being truthful, there have been plenty of times when we didn't deserve it either. That's the incredible thing about the love of Jesus. He keeps offering it. So let's bring this one home with Church Today by Mighty Sons of Thunder here on the Trinity Rock Hour, where

0: And that's Holy is the Lamb from Mighty Sons of Thunder, bringing us to the end of another Trinity Rock Hour. You know, we started this hour talking about God Almighty, and after everything we've heard today, that's really where I want to leave you. Whatever you're dealing with right now, don't make the mistake of thinking you have to figure it all out by yourself. 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Thanks for spending this hour with me. I know you have a choice where you listen to your music, so thank you for staying with me. I'm Randy Poche. Until next time, keep your faith strong, keep Jesus close, turn the music up, and I'll meet you right back here for another hour of Jesus Rock. 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